0: That's the 90s called from Mae Estes. Love that one. You are listening to Women of iHeart Country, and I've got a question for you. Do you turn towards or away from your partner? You're probably thinking, what the heck does that mean? Well, Mel Robbins recently had two relationship experts on her podcast to identify the habit that predicts divorce, turning away from your partner. Let me explain. When you're sitting on the couch and your partner tries to talk to you, there are actually three response options here. Turning toward, which means engaging with them. Turning away, which means ignoring them. And turning against, which means responding irritably. Not great. In a years-long study, researchers found that those who ended up divorced only turned towards their partner 33% of the time. But those who stayed together after 6 years, they turned towards each other 86% of the time. That's a huge difference. Additionally, those who turned towards one another more often were able to resolve conflict easier over the years, which makes sense. So the lesson here, the small moments are actually hugely impactful.
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14: 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It's the Women of iHeart Country with Amy Brown. If I-

Oh, it's one of my favorite throwbacks, If I Die Young, from the band Perry. Up next, we've got Lauren Elena for you, who recently introduced the world to Jimmy, her number one fan, who basically filled in for Chase Matthew on one of her tour stops. It was super cute. Here's All My Exes on Women of iHeart Country.

That's a throwback from 1998, Faith Hill, This Kiss. So Megan Patrick and her husband, Mitchell Tenpenny, are patiently awaiting the birth of their baby girl this fall. It is so great to hear Megan with new music in the meantime. Here's I Sure Hope So on Women of iHeart Country.

0: shopping and you pick up a pink basket, this indicates that you are single and willing to have a conversation in hopes of a meet cute, which is super fun. 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
0: I've been around country music for a long time now, and here's what I've learned. The biggest moments aren't always the ones under the bright lights, standing in front of 20,000 people. They're the moments that feel personal. 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

That's a throwback from Little Big Town, Boondocks. Lainey Wilson has been spending her off time riding horses and in the recording studio. Gotta love it. Can't wait to hear new music from Lainey. Here she is now with John Mayer, Phone, Keys, Wallet on Women of iHeart Country.

That's Kelsey Ballerini, Peter Pan, and we're going from that throwback into a new one. Here's Alexander Kay with Straight for the Heart on Women of iHeart Country. Ready?

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I'm Casper, and we want to get you and your plus one into our 2026 iHeartRadio Music Festival in Vegas next month with Kenny Chesney, Lainey Wilson, plus $1,000 spending cash and more. 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

0: KJ97, San Antonio's number one for new country. I'm Casper. I know it's Sunday night. You're dreading tomorrow probably, but listen, it's going to be a great Monday because beginning tomorrow, we want to send you and your plus one to our 2026 iHeartRadio Music Festival presented by Capital One. It's happening next month in Vegas. You got Kenny Chesney and Lainey Wilson representing the country side of things, a ton of other performers from all different genres, and we're going to throw $1,000 in with that trip to Vegas when you win.
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0: Well, good luck to you. 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Tomorrow morning, 9 o'clock, your first shot to win. And then we do it again at 1 and 5. 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

0: KJ97. Lauren, thank you for listening tonight. So you were saying there's a certain chore you would pay a ton of money to get out of doing ever again. What is it now?
1: For some reason, I'm just not a fan of washing dishes, so I would gladly give that up.
0: Okay, sounds like someone's putting it out there that they want a dishwasher for Christmas later this year. Okay.

0: 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I'm Casper, and we're finding out what chore you pay way too much money to never do again. How about you, Cody?
1: Clean out the inside of the toilet.
0: Yeah. I don't think anyone's ever said, oh my God, I can't wait to clean the toilet.

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1: San Antonio's number one for new country, KJ97. My name is Casper, and tonight we're finding out what chore you pay way too much money to just never have to do ever again. We've heard cleaning toilets, washing the dishes. Sam, what do you want to add to this?
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1: The absolute worst right there. That's my number one, too. Being in radio, I've done my share of that, and I never want to do it again. So you guys are stuck with me. I'm never leaving. Never moving again. All right, keep the answers coming on the free iHeart app. Love hearing your answers. 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
5: Delicious, slow-roasted Cantina Chicken. It's on the new Cantina Chicken Rolled Quesadilla at Taco Bell. It's a delicious

KJ97, San Antonio's number one for new country. Make sure to let me know what song you want to wind the weekend down with tonight. You can do it on Instagram. I'm at Casper Radio. That's with the K. Or on the iHeart app as you listen, just tap the red talkback microphone and tell me what you want to hear. Abby playing your song right now. I'm working on your song next.

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0: KJ97. Casper, Ryan, thank you for listening tonight. So you're saying there's one time where you're justified using the horn on your car. You honk it when what happens now?
1: When the light turns green and the car is still in front of me and hasn't moved, I'm going to lay on the horn.
0: I mean, give it a few seconds, right? You don't lay in the horn like immediately. So give it a few. Right? Okay. So in some cases, I agree with you. What about you? When is it okay to honk your horn in your car? Your answer next. KJ97.

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We do not let it pretend to be your favorite DJ. 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

0: Antonio's number one for new country, KJ97. Lily, we're finding out when you think it's okay to actually honk your horn in your car. When is it justified? What do you think?
1: When they cut you off or they're about to wreck into you.
0: Agree with you 1,000%. That's when you do it right there. I mean, you have to. You got to honk the horn. Like, move over. What are you doing?

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1: I'm Casper. It really feels like people just honk their horn for any old reason these days. So we're just finding out what is the main reason that someone should honk their horn. Some great answers so far. Obviously, there's more than one reason to honk your horn. But I just want to hear from you what you think is the best reason to do it. Jessica, when do you always honk your horn? What's happened?
2: I think people should be honking more. I think people are driving so dangerously and bad on the road that we need to bring in honking.
1: See, I wouldn't go that far. I think you really got to keep it to where you're honking at a car that's right there with you, about to engage with you in a way that they shouldn't be, you know, like about to start an accident or they're not moving right. Otherwise, you're just distracting everyone by honking your horn for no reason. Like, well, why are they honking their horn? But great answer. Keep them coming. 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Just tap that red talkback mic on the iHeart app and sound off. You may just hear yourself played back on the radio tonight.
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1: I'm Casper, and beginning tomorrow, we want to send you to our 2026 iHeartRadio Music Festival in Vegas, starring, of course, on the country side of things, Kenny Chesney and Lainey Wilson, and a ton of other artists from other genres, all going to be there. It's going to be an amazing two nights. 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What do you think of that?
2: I could definitely use that right now.
1: 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And good luck.
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0: KJ 97, San Antonio's number one for new country. And as we gear up here for a Monday and a work week kicking off tomorrow, what's your alarm situation? Do you set like a bunch of alarms? Do you need none? Christina, how about you?
1: For work, I need an alarm weekends, naturally.
0: What's your alarm situation? Do you set a ton? Do you just set one or none? How about you, Christina?
1: For work, I need an alarm. On the weekends, naturally, I get up.
0: Nice and easy. Love it. How about you? What do you do with your alarms? Your answer's next. Hey, it's 9 o'clock.

0: KJ97, San Antonio's number one for new country. Steve, thank you for listening tonight. We're finding out what your alarm situation is. So how many do you have to set in the morning to wake up?
1: I need two alarms. I need one to snooze and one to actually snooze.
0: Yeah, same here. Three for me, because the first two, I'm hitting snooze. That third one, that's the must get up by time.

0: San Antonio's number one for new country, KJ97. I'm Casper, and we're finding out what your alarm habits are here on the show tonight. Again, for me, I'm setting three alarms. At least three. Unless it's, you know, like 3 a.m. to go on a flight or something. Then I'm setting about 100. But three normally, because 2 I'm hitting snooze. And then the last one, that's when I know it's go time. You got to get up by that third one. I'm Missy. How about you? What are you doing?
1: I absolutely need an alarm. I will sleep till noon if I don't have one.
0: You and everyone else. I don't know how you would wake up without an alarm and just wake up naturally and be set to go. Alarms, we all need them. Let's just admit it.
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7: Happy Monday, everybody. Welcome to show number 1676 of After Midnight. I'm your host, Granger Smith. Always grateful to be here with you, especially starting a new work week together, man. I'm so glad to be with you. I've got some good news I want to read for you. Hang tight for that. I've also got some Nashville news with Ann Hudson, stories about your favorite stars out there in Nashville, what they're up to this week. And I've got some good country music to play for you. All the way to the sun comes up, but it begins right here. It's hour number one. Let's go. On a train.

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1: Hey, good way to get your Monday going? How about with some good news? I got something to share with you coming up in two songs. Hang tight.

0: All right, here's a good news story. A tiny cat was pulled to safety after being found terrified and stranded on a bridge over the Potomac River. All right, let's hear about this cat. Maryland police responded after a witness reported seeing someone apparently trying to throw a cat from a moving vehicle.
1: What?
0: Oh, man.
1: What?
0: The story takes a twist.
1: The evil villain right
0: villain
1: here,
0: involved
1: right?
0: involved here. An officer carefully guided the frightened animal away from the edge of the Woodrow Wilson Bridge and rescued it without injury. Police thanked the witness for speaking up while authorities continued to investigate the incident.
1: What life is that then for the cat out of the nine?
0: Well, is this a kitten? Maybe it was two or three.
1: It could be.
0: That's a good news story, though.
2: 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When
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22: 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Thanks.

San Antonio's number one for new country, KJ97. So I got a topic I want to discuss next hour. I want to hear from you on this. If you could bring back one country legend, who would it be? Call me. 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

0: KJ97, San Antonio's number one for new country. Ann Hudson is coming up next with all the latest from Nashville. Ann, what's on your radar today?
1: Oh, Granger, we got to give our girl Dolly Parton some love. She got another huge, achievement. I'll tell you about that coming up in your Nashville news next.

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1: 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It's a community. Country music and conversations that matter. Hang with us till sunrise here on After Midnight.

0: 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It's Ann Hudson.
1: So this is so good. Dolly Parton is set to receive another career accolade. The country icon will be honored with an Americana Music Association's prestigious Lifetime Achievement Award. She'll be honored at the 2026 Americana Honors and Awards, which will be held on September 16th at the Ryman Auditorium. Oh, this is funny. You know, Gary, lead singer of Rascal Flatts, was... well, talking about Ella Langley and how he wants to put her in a chokehold.
2: I might have to put Ella in a chokehold, because if I hear that freaking song, and when it starts, I can't. It's just that melody. I mean, when it starts, I'm done for the day.
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7: Welcome to Monday, everybody. It's After Midnight. I'm your host, Granger Smith. So glad to be with you. Whatever the reason you're up late or up early, I'm glad you're here and I'm with you. I've got this question. If you could bring back one country legend, who would it be? Think about that and call me, 866-607-8383. I've also got Earl Dibbles Jr. coming in here at the end of the hour with a dumb criminal story and all this mixed with a bunch of good country music. That's what we do here. It's After Midnight. Hang tight.

0: San Antonio's number one for new country, KJ97. So if you could bring back one country legend, who would it be? Let me know that. 866-607-8383. I'll put you on the air in two songs.
1: 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I showed up in boots and ruined your blind tie affair.

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1: Okay, asking this question, topic of the hour. 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I want to take your phone call, 866-607-8383.
2: Hey, as far as the country legend I wish I could have back, it would be Don Williams. He was so smooth. I saw him in concert as a youngster, and it was probably one of the best shows I've ever seen. So laid back and just so smooth, and I just miss his music so much. I just would love another album from Don Williams.
1: Yeah, I agree. Nobody quite like Don Williams. I like that word, too, smooth. That's a good adjective for Don Williams. 866-607-8383.
3: One more person I'd love to have back for an album is Keith Whitley. I was too young to get to hear him in person, but I'd love to hear him for another album.
1: Lost him way too soon. That's a good phone call. Talking about legends we wish we could have back. 866-607-8383.
0: Come be a part of the show tonight. 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It's After Midnight with Granger Smith.
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1: Hey, Granger, Ronnie Pledger here. I'm driving the truck. I just picked up a load of truck carpet in Dalton, Georgia earlier, headed for Oklahoma. I love your program every night. I listen to it every night. Keep up the good work. I really appreciate hearing you and everything. I'm with you, man, so hang in there.
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JJ 97. You know, I've done a lot of traveling around the world, and I try my best to not ever eat a horse burger. But evidently, there is a butcher in Florida that's serving it. Earl is going to be here to share this dumb criminal story with us next. You say

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1: I'm Earl Dibbles Jr. I'm a country boy. I'm an honest boy, too, and crime don't pay. I got a story to prove it. Over there in Florida, there's a man being investigated for allegedly possessing horse meat intended for human consumption. A search of his home was initially conducted to recover stolen property, but detectives stumbled across all these cuts of meat in various states of defrosting in the kitchen and laundry room. These cuts, believed to be from the same old butcher, raised suspicions of illegal slaughterhouse operations in the area. They did some testing and found out it was Mr. Ed, the horse. He ended up in jail, and he didn't even get to stop at no Whataburger. Dumb.
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San Antonio's number one for new country, KJ97. Okay, looking for a phone call. I'm going to take it right here, put you on the air. The question is this. If you could bring back one country legend, who would it be? 866-607-8383.

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7: Hey, thanks for starting Monday here with me on After Midnight. Y'all, so grateful for you third shifters listening to the show, making this America's favorite radio program, and keeping America rolling 24-7. That's what you do on this third shift. I'm Granger Smith, your host. I'm going to talk about some things that went down on this day in history coming up. I've got a little list I want to read for you. Plus some Nashville news with Ann Hudson, stories about your favorite stars out there in Nashville. All of this coming up real soon, so don't go anywhere.

KJ97, San Antonio's number one for new country. Okay, I think it's time to dive into some history from today. One of your favorite television networks was launched. You know which one? Let's discuss coming up here in Tucson.

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1: 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Stories get deeper. Songs hit harder. Faith shines brighter. Thanks so much for being a part of the After Midnight family.

0: talking about history. And he's even got the diploma to prove it. It's time for This Day in History on After Midnight with Granger Smith.
1: On this day, August the 10th, 1793, the Louvre Museum opened in Paris, France. 1846, the Smithsonian Institution was established. 1937, the patent for the electric guitar was awarded. 1948, ABC TV was launched. 1977, Son of Sam, serial killer, was arrested. 1981, Pete Rose set the National League hit record. 1984, the first PG-13 movie, Red Dawn, was released. 2009, Brooks and Dunn announced they were breaking up. Some famous birthdays include reality star Kylie Jenner, actor Antonio Banderas, President Herbert Hoover, and WWE star Wade Barrett. Those are just a few things that went down on this day in history.
0: Thanks so much for sharing your third shift with us here on After Midnight with Granger Smith.
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1: Hey, it's David. I'm from Greeley, Colorado. Just driving around on my patrol route. I'm a security guard. Love listening to the show, and thanks again.
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1: Our favorite segment called Nashville News. Ann Hudson comes in here with our favorite stars and what's going on with them. What you got, Ann?
2: Yeah, this is pretty cool. Country music just did something it has never done in the entire 68-year history of Billboard Hot 100. I've got the historic chart rundown for you coming up in your Nashville News next.

0: Here's what's new in Nashville. Here's Ann Hudson.
1: All right, so country music is the moment. It has officially taken over the Billboard Hot 100. You know that chart debuted literally 68 years ago, almost to the date. And for the first time in its history, country songs hold all five of the top five spots. Ella Langley leads the way with Choose in Texas, of course, at number one for weeks and weeks and weeks. Morgan Wallen's Been By Now, that's at number two. Taylor Swift's I Knew It, I Knew You. And then again, Ella Langley, Morgan Wallen, their collaboration, I Can't Love You Anymore, that's at number four. And at number five, Stella Lefty, she rounds out the top five with Boston. So 68 years and the country music has never had a week quite like that.
2: These are the cycles. They're like decade cycles that roll in and roll out.
3: Yeah.
2: And we need those waves in our genre because as they roll in, everything gets popular and everyone, all the money comes in. And then people kind of revolt and they go underground and go, I don't like all the, it's too slick. So they go underground and then like artists are remade from underground.
1: Right.
2: And then they come back up. And so it's a good cycle, but we're on the crest right now.
3: Yeah. You know? 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
1: It is a good cycle. I like it. Country, this is the time to shine. So
2: yes.
1: Yeah.
3: We've got way more Nashville news all day over at aftermidnight.com.
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8: Monday morning, third shifters. Thank you for getting the week started with us on After Midnight. I'm your host, Granger Smith. Great to be alongside with you. Hey, last week we talked about trouble that you got into as a kid but didn't get caught. And the topic for this week's a little bit different. What's the most trouble you ever got into and then got caught? What's the most trouble you got caught for as a kid? Let me know that story. 866-607-8383. I've also got Earl Dibbles, Jr., the country boy, coming in here with a dumb criminal story. So much good country music on the way, too. Keep that dial right.

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1: 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Maybe the most trouble you ever got into. 866-607-8383.
2: 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Me and my best friend decided that it would be a good idea for me to put my niece and nephew, who I was babysitting, in the truck, go pick her up and check on a party that we were going to go to that night. When I got done and got back with her, I pulled into my house, and my mom and dad had came home while I was gone with the truck. So I got in major trouble for basically stealing my dad's tow truck.
1: Stole your dad's tow truck. Sounds like a scene out of Dukes of Hazzard. I like it. 866-607-8383.
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1: You know, many women would probably love when a man would just pick up a little, but not when the man breaks into your house, cleans, and then watches you sleep. This is a true story, and Earl Dibbles Jr. is going to share it with us next. You know, well, I'm a

0: Dibbles and Dumb Criminals on After Midnight.
1: I'm Ron Dibbles Jr. I'm a country boy. I'm an honest boy, too, and crime don't pay. I got a story to prove it. There's a fellow in Iowa that's been nabbed after breaking into a woman's home and doing some light organizing while he was watching her sleep. The woman, who didn't want to be identified, says she woke up from sleeping on the couch when the man bumped her knee. She was immediately asking, "Hey, who are you?" To which he answered, "Hey, I'm the guy who dropped you off last night." The woman added, "At that point, I knew he wasn't no friend of the kids or nothing." So my question still remains as to why he entered the house, lined up some of them shoes next to the couch, and then made off with a pair of woman's socks. That's weird and dumb.
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1: I knew I'd see her around. I'd be at some party, she'd show up and I'd be walking out. 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I'd look up, she'd be at the red light beside me in that white Maxima with the sticker on the back. I'd act

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But now it's like these county lines closing in on me. I see them everywhere together. It's hitting a little too close to home.

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7: Monday, early risers, welcome to After Midnight with me, Granger Smith, your host. Hey, I've got some good news to kick your Monday off with, plus some Nashville news. Doesn't necessarily have to be good, but it's news about your favorite stars out there in Nashville and what they're up to. Ann Hudson's got you covered on that. Hey, I'm glad you're here. Thank you for making this America's favorite radio program.

0: All right, here's a good news story. A tiny cat was pulled to safety after being found terrified and stranded on a bridge over the Potomac River. All right, let's hear about this cat. Maryland police responded after a witness reported seeing someone apparently trying to throw a cat from a moving vehicle.
1: What?
0: Oh, man.
1: What?
0: The story takes a twist.
1: The evil villain right here, right?
0: There's a villain involved here. An officer carefully guided the frightened animal away from the edge of the Woodrow Wilson Bridge and rescued it without injury. Police thanked the witness for speaking up while authorities continued to investigate the incident.
1: What life is that then for the cat out of the nine?
0: Well, is this a kitten? Maybe it was two or three.
1: It could be.
0: That's a good news story, though.
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KJ97, San Antonio's number one for new country. 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What's the most trouble you ever got into as a kid? 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
1: Hey, Granger, it's Keith in Cookeville, Tennessee, man. Just wanted to let you know I'm up early on my way to work and look forward to hearing your show every morning as I drive in. You have a blessed day, brother. Take care.
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2: 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She got another huge achievement. I'll tell you about that coming up in your Nashville news.

0: from Nashville's Music Row. It's Ann Hudson.
1: So this is so good. Dolly Parton is set to receive another career accolade. The country icon will be honored with an Americana Music Association's prestigious Lifetime Achievement Award. She'll be honored at the 2026 Americana Honors and Awards, which will be held on September 16th at the Ryman Auditorium. Oh, this is funny. You know, Gary, lead singer of Rascal Flatts, was... well, talking about Ella Langley and how he wants to put her in a chokehold.
2: I might have to put Ella in a chokehold, because if I hear that freaking song, and when it starts, I can't. It's just that melody. I mean, when it starts, I'm done for the day.
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1: Hey, thanks for sharing your Monday here with me on After Midnight, y'all. 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I'm Granger Smith, coming to y'all from the Yee Yee Farm in Central Texas. 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
3: Come on, Bobby. Bobby
1: Bones. Transmitting across America.
4: Turn it up.
5: Welcome to Monday's show. Hope everybody had a good weekend. Morning, studio.
6: Morning.
5: We're going to start us off with a game. I love games early. So it's going to be 80s sounds. Is that right, Ray?
7: Yep.
5: Okay. And I'm going to play. So sometimes I'm not so sure about the game. I just see 80s sounds. Are you going to play the sound?
7: Yes.
5: Give us an example.
8: Mr. Gorbachev, tear down this wall.
5: What do you want from us there?
7: Just who is that?
5: I know. Do you know?
3: Yeah.
5: Okay.
3: Obama? It's 1989.
5: Oh, you doing year?
3: So I'm thinking of the president.
5: Why do you think it's 89? Is that just what you know? Because I didn't say that. If I did,
3: You didn't say that. Okay. I just think I believe it.
5: You're showing off.
3: I believe that's
5: flex?
3: When the wall came
5: knowledge
3: down.
5: Flex?
3: No, I'm using years. I'm thinking 89. Who was president? Was that?
5: It's 87, so I just looked it up. Yeah, I just want to stop you.
9: So
5: there.
9: If you show off like that and get it wrong, you have
5: but
9: to.
5: But 89,
9: wrong.
5: It was torn down, though, so you did have that right.
3: Okay, thank you. Wow.
5: But that was.
3: Wasn't he saying tear down that wall?
5: Yeah, but they didn't do it immediately. Like, they weren't standing there with hammers.
3: Well, how was I to know that? You hear that clip, you think it's
5: it wasn't like a gun
3: wall.
5: In a race where everybody goes. I think that was,
3: right.
5: But that was Ronald Reagan, and he's, like, giving a speech going, hey, tear down the wall.
9: Oh, that's Reagan?
3: Okay.
9: I thought that was Bush.
3: See, but if you knew the year, that helps you figure out the prez.
5: 80s.
9: And it took him 2 years to tear down that wall?
6: Yeah.
5: Okay, first of all, Reagan didn't get to say what happens. This is a very political thing going on. Uh-huh. Did he say Mr. Gorbachev?
9: He did.
8: Mr. Gorbachev, tear down this wall.
3: Was he at the wall? This wall?
9: And why
6: that's a great question. Or was there a picture?
5: Because it's the Berlin Wall and Gorbachev is Russia.
3: He must have been pointing to a picture.
9: Maybe it's the Russian wall.
3: No.
5: It's not. It's got Berlin. It's the Berlin wall.
9: So why did Gorbachev want that wall up?
5: Interesting.
9: There's a whole history lesson.
5: And why
9: here.
5: Could Gorbachev take down the wall?
9: Right, he's in Russia.
5: That's
9: this
5: like someone going, hey, Eddie's yard's messed up. Will you go mow it? And I'm like, okay. I don't have.
3: Did. Who built the wall?
5: Germany.
9: Yeah, or, somebody there.
6: Yeah.
5: Germany.
3: We just like you looked up, it was 87, not 89. Educate us now on what.
9: This is interesting.
5: I'm not educated in it. I literally just Googled it while you were talking.
3: That's what I mean, Google.
5: On June 12th, 1987, President U.S. Ronald Reagan challenged the Soviet leader, Mikhail Gorbachev, to open the barrier and tear down the wall. The phrase was a symbol of demand to end communism in Europe to promote human... It's not his wall, though.
9: That's bizarre.
3: But he maybe had a barrier.
5: Are we just stupid? Because, again, that's Berlin and... It was like in the, it's in Berlin,
9: yeah. East Berlin, Berlin, West Berlin, yeah.
5: Like that, I know.
9: That's very strange.
6: Okay, Mikhail Gorbachev had indirect influence over the Berlin Wall because he led the Soviet Union, which controlled East Germany through military power.
9: Oh wow!
5: So West Germany was was led by Germans, and East Germany was Russia.
9: Russia, yep. I guess they invaded.
5: No, I wouldn't have wanted to give that land up. I'd have been like, Mr. Nope. Reagan, suck it.
9: That's probably why it took 2 years.
5: Dang. Anyway, that game's coming up.
9: Cool. All right. Awesome.
5: Yeah, we're going to play 80 sounds. Do you have a more fun one?
9: Yeah.
5: Yeah.
10: Now we know.
11: And knowing is half the battle.
9: What?
5: I know that one.
9: You do?
5: Yeah, only because I know the saying. If I take out the sounds and if I go, knowing is half the battle.
3: Oh, disease?
5: No.
9: What? Just say no?
5: No. It's Russia communists.
3: First
9: thing. Oh, in East Berlin.
5: It's got to be G.I. Joe. Because knowing is half the battle. G.I. Joe.
3: It's not AIDS.
9: That's going to be tough.
5: Well, knowing is all the battle with AIDS. Different slogan. All right. Well, okay. That game's coming up.
3: Okay.
5: Everybody feel good?
9: It'll be good.
6: Yeah. Feel great.
5: All right. Let's get the show started.

0: All right, what's the game?
1: So I'm going to give you a clip of a famous 80s sound. Tell me who or what it is.
0: Okay, example?
2: I pity the fool.
0: Amy?
3: A-Team. Why is his name? We just said it.
4: We did just say it.
3: Now all I have is, Mr. T.
0: Mr. T.
4: This is going to be a good game.
3: I hate when my brain does that.
0: Ray, what do you got? How many?
1: 7.
0: Okay, hit it.
5: I'm in for the win.
3: Oh, my gosh.
4: I'm in.
5: Oh, boy.
3: Something's Amy. Okay,
0: got it.
3: Yes.
0: Amy?
3: Pee-wee Herman.
0: I have Pee-wee Herman. Eddie?
4: That's Pee-wee.
0: Lunchbox?
5: Pee-wee Herman.
0: Everybody, you good? Everybody get that one?
5: Yep.
3: Mm-hmm.
0: Good job. All right, number 2.
6: Train, say your prayers, eat your vitamins, be true to yourself, true to your country, be a real American. Whew.
4: Whoa.
5: I'm in for the win.
6: Train, say your prayers, eat your vitamins, be true to yourself, true to your country, be a real American.
0: Whew. You struggling?
4: A little bit. I have a couple of people in mind.
0: Everybody in?
5: Yep.
3: Sure.
0: You in over there? Eddie?
4: I'm in. I'll go with it.
0: Go.
4: Hulk Hogan.
0: Amy?
3: Hulk Hogan.
0: Hulk Hogan.
5: Hulk Hogan.
4: Good.
0: Who else?
4: Jesse the Bod, Slapping Slim Jim guy.
0: Macho Man?
4: Macho Man. Yeah, okay. Sounds like all those dudes.
0: Hulk Hogan. All right, next.
7: Where's the thief? I don't think there's anybody back there.
3: I'm sorry?
5: What? Did that say English?
0: It did. Hit it again, Ray.
7: Where's the thief? I don't think there's anybody back there.
4: I'm in.
3: I don't even know what he's saying, or she.
0: You want one more?
3: Sure.
7: Where's the beat? I don't think there's anybody back there.
0: What do you think they're saying?
3: Where's the beat? I don't think there's anybody back there. Yeah, where's the beat?
4: You can't help her, right?
0: Like, no, I can't help her. I'm playing against you.
3: So that's not what he's saying? Or she?
5: I'm in for the win. I think I...
4: Who's you know that? What they're saying, Lunchbox?
0: Do you have your answer?
5: Educated guess.
3: Okay.
0: What did you write?
3: Tinto.
0: Never heard of it.
5: They're
0: saying, where's the beef?
3: Oh, where's the beef?
0: Lunchbox?
5: I heard, where's the beef? I don't think there's anybody back there. So I put a Wendy's commercial.
0: You're closer. I think we both know this one.
4: What do you mean he's closer? I have Wendy's commercial.
0: Oh, no. Oh, it might be. I thought it was Arby's.
3: Oh, where's the beef?
0: Where is it?
5: Wendy's.
0: Oh, I missed it.
8: Let's
0: oh, my God. You guys got it.
5: I thought Arby's is, we have the beef.
4: We have the beef.
3: Oh, that's
4: the
3: meat. We have the
0: meat. That's now.
3: The meat
0: that's
3: sweats.
0: Now. Oh, I thought it was Arby's.
4: Dang. Dude, you scared me.
0: Man, you could have bet me a lot.
3: You guys
0: had a chance to take the money from me there.
4: Wow, wow, wow. Good Amy, job. What did you say? Tinto?
3: Tinto.
0: Yeah. I think she just tried some sounds.
5: What is Tinto?
3: I don't know.
0: Good job, guys.
3: I had nothing.
0: Where's the beef is Wendy's.
4: And it's an old lady.
0: Yeah.
4: Amy.
3: Oh, I thought it was a man in a band and he wanted the beat.
0: Next up. Oh, my God. That was loud.
5: Oh, that was real bad. I don't know how to describe that.
0: Again? I'm in.
8: It's Arby's.
5: I got Arby's and I'm not going to get that?
4: I'm
3: okay,
4: in.
3: I'm in.
0: Amy?
3: The coin on Mario Brothers. Super Mario Brothers?
0: I don't think that's it, but it could be because I thought it was Harvey's. But Lunchbox?
5: I have Mario Brothers getting a coin.
0: Eddie?
4: I just wrote down Super Mario Brothers.
0: I wrote down because I never had one of these, but my friends did. I don't think it's Mario. I think that's just a Game Boy.
4: That's how it started? Like when you booted it
0: Ray,
4: up?
0: Is that, what's the answer?
4: Game Boy.
5: Okay. I didn't have one of those either. Dang it.
3: I did.
4: I had one.
3: A Game Boy.
0: Dang, Flex.
3: Mm-hmm.
4: I might have two.
5: I'm just kidding. 1 for 10.
0: What's the score, Mike?
9: Eddie, Lunchbox, Bobby all have 3. Amy has 2.
0: That Tinto's really got you.
3: Tinto.
0: All right, next.
10: Take a look. It's in a book.
0: Yeah, I got that one.
5: I'm in for the win.
3: I'm in.
4: I'm in.
10: Take a look. It's in a book.
0: Amy?
3: Reading Rainbow.
0: Lunchbox?
5: Reading Rainbow.
0: Eddie?
4: Reading Rainbow.
0: Mm-hmm. I can do anything. Good job. 2 more. I have 5 written down on mine. Next.
8: Ooh, yeah!
4: Whoa.
3: Who,
4: You know it?
0: Right.
5: I'm in for the win.
8: Ooh, yeah!
4: What the? Can we hear it one more time?
0: Yeah.
8: Ooh, yeah!
3: Okay, I'm in.
4: Why are you laughing?
3: Yeah, what's funny?
0: Because I'm stupid.
4: Oh.
0: All right.
4: Hold on. I'm in.
0: Arby's. Eddie, what do you have?
4: Arby's.
0: What do you have?
4: Arby's.
0: No.
4: I had nothing.
5: Dude, so are you serious?
4: So the fact
0: it's not Arby's, but you're going
5: to... You're going to kick yourself.
0: Because I gave you the answer.
3: You did?
5: Yeah.
0: Yeah, what do you have?
3: The Undertaker.
0: No, but you're close.
3: Oh, is this that the Slim Jim stick?
0: It's Macho. When he said that, I said Macho Man. Oh. It's Macho Man Randy Savage.
4: Is he breaking into a Slim Jim right there?
0: Oh, yeah. Step into a Slim Jim. What do you have?
5: Macho Man Randy Savage.
4: Stupid.
0: When he played that, I...
5: That was so funny.
4: I thought you were making a joke on Arby's, and I'm like, this is it.
0: Because you only said snap into a Slim Jim, and I said, you mean Macho Man, right?
3: Uh-huh. I even wrote down Macho Man when you said that, so I had something to pull from if I needed it. Dang. And I wrote down The Undertaker. What?
0: Okay, all right, one more.
8: Fight perfect, lose.
3: What?
4: Hold on.
8: Fight perfect, lose.
4: There's no way. There's no way that this is in the game. Like, this is so specific. This game is so specific.
5: Oh.
3: I'm in.
5: Hold on.
8: Fight perfect, lose.
0: They may not think it's a game.
4: You're right.
5: No, it's a game. It's definitely a game. Oh, why am I saying that out loud?
4: I know. That's what I said, too.
0: Everybody in?
4: No.
5: Man. I'm in.
4: There's no way.
0: Amy?
3: I have King Kong.
0: You mean Donkey Kong?
3: Yes.
0: Yeah. Tintos? Eddie?
4: I wrote down Karate Champ. There's no way it's Karate Champ.
0: I don't think it's Karate Champ.
4: Because that's what they would say. Fight!
0: Lunchbox?
5: Well, I had two games in my mind.
0: One was Mortal Kombat.
5: No, I thought Mortal Kombat was too late. I thought it was Mike Tyson's Punch-Out, but I don't ever remember saying that.
4: They wouldn't say that.
5: So I went with... Double Dragon.
0: Oh, no. That's not it. I thought you had it.
4: Contra?
0: No. The movie just came out, too.
4: What?
0: Street Fighter.
5: That's an 80s?
4: I thought that was 90s.
5: I thought that was 90s for sure.
3: But y'all both thought of Street Fighter?
4: Yeah, I mean.
3: But y'all were like, oh, it's 90s?
5: No. Mortal Kombat and Street Fighter, I thought were 90s, so they weren't on my radar because I said,
0: Mortal Kombat's like, wins.
4: Mortal Kombat.
0: What year was Street Fighter?
11: 1987.
4: Wow.
0: Did I come from behind after missing Arby's and win that thing?
4: You did.
0: Dang. Oh! You're unbelievable. Good game, boys and girls. You did okay, Amy.
3: Yeah, I didn't.
4: The Tintos.
3: Tintos and King Kong.
0: And King Kong. All right.
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0: Hello, Bobby Bones. Every family get-together starts off great, but somehow it always turns into a political argument. Went to my niece's 5th birthday party where people started yelling, bringing up old issues. The mood changed. I don't even want to talk about politics. How would you handle this? Would you keep going and just ignore it? Speak up and ask everyone to stop or skip family events altogether? I love my family, but I'm tired of every visit being an argument. Signed, tired of the debate. If I were you, I would still go. But anytime it started to be argumentative, I would just walk away, just check out. Mm-hmm. You don't want to not go to the family events. Also, if at every event this is happening, there's one or two problematic people that need to have an adjustment. Because I can't imagine everybody all the time is this. You know there's one or two loudmouths who want to get into it and start popping off. But if it's me, whenever that starts to happen, I'm checking out. I'm going to walk somewhere else. If it's near the end of the evening or into the party, I'm going to go ahead, hey, we're going to go and get out of here. But I'm just going to avoid it. That's what I would say, do you?
1: Yeah, I'm like you. I'd either just excuse myself from the situation. But if it's every event, it is wearing on you. And that's why you're questioning if you should even continue going. And I would hate to miss out on family events. So I don't know. Maybe like Bobby's saying, do that. Or eventually, is there a suggestion for family events to everybody of like, hey, we're kind of killing the vibe anytime politics comes up. So can we just not talk about that when we're all gathering together and see if people can join in on that? And then if not, then you can assess, yeah, which event you're going to go to or what specific people it is, like Bobby was saying.
0: Oh, you know, it's one or two.
1: Yeah,
0: oh, for sure.
1: So I just feel like collectively everybody should want to have a good time too. And politics is such a vibe killer.
0: It's even just looking at
1: social media sometimes kills my vibe. So it's just, why spoil quality family time with that?
0: Don't not go. But when it does happen, remove yourself from it. You don't have to leave entirely, but remove yourself from the fight. And then if it continues, like Amy said, I would say something. Especially if it's family, you can talk to family about that kind of stuff, right?
1: Yeah, I mean, I think there's a way. Like, you don't want to just single people out at them, and then they get defensive. It sounds like they're already hot and bothered anyways.
0: Pick who you disagree with politically and go after them.
2: Yeah, that's it.
1: Yes. And be like, when you do this, yeah, no, that's not the way to handle it. But just like collectively, just be like, hey, I was thinking about it. And maybe at our family gatherings, like, I don't know, just even put it like on you. I've learned this from you, Bobby. Like sometimes just to get people off their defensive, just be like, hey, I even have to limit this in my own life. Like not even just talking about here, but like, can we just not have political talk at our gatherings?
0: Good luck. You're not alone. I bet you a lot of people feel that way. The same way that you feel when you messaged us. I bet a lot of people feel that way. Good luck. Close it up.
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4: Oh, I see that someone on our show named Abby got in big trouble.
5: Oh.
4: With her fiance for spending $12.50 of their money on a jar of salsa. She took it home to her fiance and he was like, "You really spent $10 on this?" And she said, "Actually, $12.50." And he said, "That is the last jar you will be buying." Dang. AKA, he runs it. He is in control of the money, and that is not a good investment, he said. And so Abby got put in timeout for spending that money.
5: Abby, is it true?
6: Well, I don't think he said it that way, but he did kind of say something similar because he thought I brought the salsa, like he thought Eddie gave me salsa to be nice. And he was like, "Oh, that's really nice." And I'm like, "Yeah. I paid $12.50 for it." He's like, "Oh my, okay, let's not do that again."
5: you didn't explain to him that it's a business?
6: It's still a lot. Like, you can get salsa at the store for like $3.
5: But fresh?
7: No, you can't.
5: Salsa? No, you can't. Have you gone to the store lately?
8: I mean,
7: can you get $3 salsa?
8: You can get fresh-ish over in the refrigerated section for probably $5.
7: Fresh-ish?
8: I don't know if it's fresh as Eddie's, but it's...
5: $5 meaning you have 12 hours to eat it or else it's going to go bad. That's why it's $5.
8: No, it's restaurant style fresh salsa in the refrigerated section.
7: You got in trouble, huh?
6: I mean, he's very good with money.
5: He's a money
6: and
5: guy.
6: Did not and think
7: no, she didn't answer my
6: that
7: question.
6: Was... No, he didn't get mad at me.
7: Oh.
6: He didn't do what Lunchbox said. He's being very overdramatic. He did not say it that way. Like, "I'm in trouble. Put me in timeout."
4: Did he say, "You're not doing that again"?
6: Well, he said, "Let's not do that again."
4: Exactly. That is putting the clamps down, saying, "Nope."
7: But it's supporting your friend.
8: Their financial goals as a couple.
6: Mm-hmm. Right.
8: When you're first starting, like, they're not married yet. Yes, they're engaged and living together, but they're still in that new phase. Like, I remember, now granted, I was in my 20s, but when I first got married and we were joining our finances and trying to figure out how we were going to do everything, I bought a smoothie that was $8. And
5: it didn't go well.
7: He told her to get out of the car. She had to walk home from on the highway.
8: No, we didn't even. We weren't even living together at the time because he was in the military. So I was in Austin and he was deployed somewhere. But he saw the transaction, and I remember thinking, like,
7: "You got in trouble from overseas for buying a smoothie."
4: Oh my gosh.
8: $8. It wasn't trouble. It was more like, "Hey, we have these goals and we're just randomly spending $8 on a smoothie on a Tuesday."
5: Amy, so that happened early in your marriage and then now you're divorced?
7: And also, why does a Tuesday matter? Is it okay on Saturday?
8: No, but it's just like, if I'm randomly, I think it was adding up. Like, I was spending lots of little money here and there and not taking into consideration our full budget because we were in our young 20s. Trying to figure out how to live and wanting to save to buy a house. And we had goals, which eventually we were able to do all of that. But I think with them starting out, he probably has goals as a financial advisor for Abby and him.
7: So would you tell Abby she's going to get divorced not to even go through with it?
8: No.
5: Is it a red flag?
7: No. Based on your experience?
8: This was not a red flag. This was, we had a discussion on how we were going to spend money. And I wasn't being considerate to think that, oh, should I just go home and make a smoothie? Or should I... randomly on a Tuesday buy an $8 smoothie.
5: But Abby makes her own money. I don't understand how
7: and
5: this
7: so did
5: is.
7: Amy.
8: Well, so did I. Yeah, but we were...
5: But they're not married yet.
8: But they're combined. No, we were married.
5: No, they got married.
7: Oh, I thought it was. Oh, yeah.
8: We were married. He was just deployed.
7: They got married while the first movie was being made. They met. They got married before the movie was done.
8: I get where my ex-husband at the time was coming from. I wasn't being responsible. So I don't know what kind of conversations they have had or what savings goals they have. But $12.50 on a salsa, he may not. That might not go with his plan.
5: Wow.
6: Abby, well, I don't think it was that deep. I think he was just shocked that it's $12.50 a jar.
7: But you're going to think twice before buying that salsa again, right?
6: I mean, No, it doesn't affect me. If I want to, I can.
5: This is kind of making me upset because he's double dipping. He's my money guy. And then he's also his fiance. This is why it's a problem. This is why I did not want to meet with him.
6: Why? He gave you advice and didn't tell me about it.
5: I understand, but like, now my money guy is talking to his fiance.
7: Who's keeping money from you.
5: Correct.
7: Now your money guy is keeping money from you.
5: I'm trying to start a business here.
8: It's one customer.
7: It starts at one.
8: She's one customer. And trust me, I wish my divorce was because of an $8 smoothie.
5: Oh.
7: And here we go. Yeah. All right.
9: There you go. That is Spill the Tea.
10: Let's spill the tea.

0: me something good.
1: Yeah. 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It is a great story. Lunchbox has it next, and Tell Me Something Good. 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
3: Tell me something good.
4: A West Georgia couple was on a road trip on Interstate 20 when, boom, tire blew out. They had to pull over to the side of the road, get the spare out, and they get their jack. Jack's not working. Something's wrong with it. Won't lift the car high enough. Well, luckily, all these cars are whizzing by. They're like, man, we're stranded. Here comes the angel. Rodney pulls up in his truck.
5: Rodney the angel. Never heard an angel named Rodney.
4: And he says, you guys need some help? He pulls out the tools from his truck, jacks up the car, changes the tire. And they said, here, let us give you some money. And Rodney said, nope. In my spare time, I drive around these roads looking for people stranded so I can help them out.
6: Oh, wow.
4: That's my calling.
5: And then they turned around.
4: And he was gone.
5: Nowhere to be seen.
7: He's gone.
5: His car was gone. He was gone. And they were like, was anyone even here?
7: Rodney the road angel.
5: Oh, yeah. Alliteration, it works. Yeah. Otherwise, not really the angel name I'd choose if I were an angel. Good for old Rodney. You know what? Rodney is the name of a good guy, though.
7: Oh, yeah.
5: Like, that's the name of a good Gary. It's a good guy name.
7: I don't know a bad Rodney.
6: How many Rodney Atkins?
5: Mm-hmm.
7: Does Rod count?
5: Yeah, it can.
7: Okay.
5: Debatable if he's good or bad, but yeah.
7: We know a Rod.
5: Yeah. Rodney feels like a good name.
6: Not Gary LaVox?
5: No, just like guys that grew up around Mountain Pine, around Arkansas, just Gary's. Then you get to names like Sean. You can't really trust a Sean.
7: Hit or miss.
5: Yeah, hit or
6: Shady
5: miss.
6: Shady Sean.
5: Sean's. Rodney Dangerfield.
7: Hey,
5: I get no respect.
7: No respect.
5: I get no respect. All right. Good story. That is what it's all about.
1: That was Tell Me Something Good.

0: Story of the day.
1: This story comes to us from Lincoln, Nebraska. A 21-year-old man walked into a sporting goods store, bought a 9mm pistol, went out in the parking lot, and wanted to film a video, how to handle a gun safely. So his girlfriend's filming, and he's like, you do this, this, and then boom! Shot himself in the leg, hit a major artery.
2: Oh, God.
1: They had to do a tourniquet, emergency surgery, but he's in stable condition.
3: I bet you that got more views, though, than how to use a gun safely.
4: Oh, yeah.
3: Because
4: like,
3: it's
2: always good to also have an example of what not to do.
3: It's true.
2: Like a visual.
4: And I like that he...
3: That's slippery slope, though.
2: Well, I mean, just if it so works out this way.
3: You ever see the videos of when they're doing gun safety or taser safety, like some of the police officers in front of a classroom, and they accidentally shoot or tase themselves?
4: Yes. Those are great.
3: Millions of views.
2: Yeah.
3: Everything's okay.
1: Yeah, he's in stable condition.
2: So are you still attracted to your boy? That's her boyfriend, right?
3: You were asking me. I was like, I never had a boyfriend.
1: Like, I was like, what?
3: Am I?
4: To this guy?
2: Yeah. Your boyfriend, you know, trying to show you something, and then he accidentally shoots himself.
3: He needed to have a lot of credit. Like a lot of intelligence credit in front of that. Okay.
1: Yeah. I'm Lunchbox. That's your bonehead story of the day.
5: Ever wonder if Jason Aldean likes to do encores? Bobby asked him.
6: I'm not a big encore guy. I hate when artists kind of bait them into that. You know, it's like, oh, I'm not going to play one of my biggest songs so that you guys cheer when I'm done for me to come back out and do this, right? Like, and I always tell them, listen, I'm going to just play you guys everything we got, and when it's over, right? Like, that's it. I'm not going to go off stage for 5 minutes and wait for you guys to cheer for me to come back out. Like, let's just play everything we got. When we leave the stage, it's done. And so I've always kind of done it like that.
7: Yeah. The Bobby Bones Show.
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5: 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Guaranteed human.
3: All right, Lunchbox's wife brought some toys home for his boys. What were the toys?
1: It was a bracelet and necklace making kit. She got at Goodwill for $3.
4: That's cute.
1: No.
3: And expensive.
1: Yeah, that's what she said. She goes, I mean, it was only $3, and it's a craft. It's not like it says anything. I said, our boys like to be outside and play sports and run around and wrestle, and you're going to have them calm down and come in here and make necklaces and bracelets?
3: Is that really the reason? Because they won't calm down?
4: No, be honest, Lunchbox.
1: No, I just don't want... Why are they making necklaces and bracelets?
4: Because
1: they're dudes.
4: Right.
3: And dudes don't...
1: Make necklaces or bracelets.
3: What if one of them fell in love with making necklaces and bracelets?
2: They were really
4: like, that's
2: good
4: his
2: at
4: calling.
2: It.
3: All of a sudden, he's like, Dad, I love this. I want to do this for the rest of my life.
1: Oh, man, I don't know. We'd have to have a talk.
4: And they're really good.
1: I mean, no, I that's weird.
3: Why?
1: Man, that's a chick thing.
3: Uh-huh.
1: And that's definitely a chick thing, is the necklaces and bracelets. And I just, like...
3: But they wanted to design clothes.
2: Doesn't Lunchbox secretly love Project Runway?
1: No, there's no secretly loving it.
2: Okay, outwardly?
4: Outwardly love it?
1: My wife watches it, and so... I watch to see who wins, but I don't know anything about, like, oh, that looks
3: that's
1: cool.
3: That's watching the show. I watch to see who wins.
2: Yes.
3: That's why you watch any show.
1: No, that's what I'm saying. But I am not like, oh, that is my favorite designer or whatever. I look at all this stuff and I'm like, no one would ever wear that crap.
2: Okay.
1: Like, because it's all crazy looking outfits. I'm like, no one wears that.
2: Yeah, but say your son is really talented, could even end up on Project Runway.
1: Yeah, no thanks.
2: Okay.
1: I'd rather them play baseball or basketball.
3: Rather, but if they loved it.
1: I understand. I think baseball would be a better option.
3: What if they love making necklaces and bracelets?
1: That's what I'm worried about. Like, if you start shifting them this way, if you start pushing them towards bracelet and necklace making.
4: What?
3: You're worried they might find their passion?
1: They may give up on something else. Maybe they don't want to go outside. Oh, you know, I'd rather just make a necklace. Nah, man, the kids are outside playing basketball. Why don't we go outside and play basketball?
3: Yeah, I think Eddie was onto something. What was your question, Eddie?
4: Well, there's a weird thing, you know, because he has all boys, right? And I have all boys. And sometimes our wives
1: lose their minds.
4: Wish they had a girl. You know, like, because they're literally the only girl in the house. So this could be a, hey, like, I want to relate in a way.
1: But she played sports growing up, so she can relate. I just think she maybe had a lapse in judgment, lost her mind for a few minutes while she was at Goodwill. I'm not sure. Eddie, if your wife came home mm-hmm. with a bracelet-making kit and was like, hey, boys, let's sit around and make some bracelets. You'd be like, eh.
4: Breaking news. We have a bracelet making kit. And one of my boys, the 7-year-old, he makes bracelets. Okay. Lots of bracelets.
3: How do you feel about that?
4: I think it's cool. Some of the bracelets are cool where I wear them. Not out of the house, but I wear them.
2: Oh. Why don't you wear it out of the house?
4: It's because I don't
3: That's
4: like...
3: That's a great question.
2: Because someone would be like, oh, where did you get that bracelet? Exactly. Oh, my son made it.
4: I just don't like, you know, I don't like wearing jewelry.
2: Okay.
4: I don't have anything. No necklaces, no bracelets, anything.
1: And then you'd have to tell people, my son made that.
3: You don't have to tell everybody everything, but even if so, it doesn't matter. That's
1: no, because they would ask me. They'd be like, oh, where did you get that?
3: I'd like to have one of your sons. Have him make me one.
4: You want one?
3: Absolutely.
4: Okay, we'll make one for you. You want your name on it? He does that. Puts
2: Why'd you say
4: name.
2: We'll make one for you?
4: Oh, dang.
1: You make them?
4: No,
1: oh my
4: I don't.
1: God.
4: I don't, but
3: oh, that's
4: God.
3: Great if you do.
4: I don't make it with him, but sometimes I'll sit at the table while he's making them, so we talk a little bit.
3: Do you think your son doing bracelets is going to make him?
1: Could.
4: Make him what? Make him what?
3: He didn't finish.
2: Oh my gosh, shut up.
3: Let him make the bracelet. This is the stupidest thing.
4: Are they all liking it?
3: I didn't even finish the sentence. You don't even know what I was going to say.
1: No, all three are liking it. And I'm like, no. That's what I'm saying.
2: Wow.
1: That's what I mean.
2: All three.
4: Dang, the whole family.
3: That'd be amazing. I mean, I would love that for
1: you. It is like huge.
3: A family full of bracelet makers? I would love that.
1: It has all these different colors. Yeah, they're all like little rubber bands, you know what I mean? And they're like, oh, where's the connector? And I'm like, what is going on? Like,
2: oh, the connector.
1: I don't know.
3: They've watched you watch enough Project Runway. They're like, exactly. Dad's also a bracelet maker.
1: No, they've never seen that show. They've never seen it.
2: Oh, you watch it before, when they go to bed.
4: So do you want my son to make your bracelet or all three of Lunchboxes?
3: I'd love to have four. Three for him and one for you. Just
1: oh, gosh.
3: Rattle them all.
1: Oh, man. Yeah, so it's very, very awkward in my house right now, thanks to my wife.
2: No, you're making it awkward.
3: I bet it's not awkward. I bet it's the awkwardness is just how you're feeling.
1: Oh, no. Yeah. I think a lot of people relate to me.
3: Okay. Good luck. I'd love to see some bracelets for me sometime soon.
1: All right.
3: I'll give you $1 per bracelet for the boys.
1: Now you're talking.
3: Now we're talking. He doesn't mind then if it's for money.
4: It's a business. Yeah. Get your Bobby.

0: We have coyotes in our yard. They attacked one of our dogs. I'm going to give you an update as to what's happening now. 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

0: We had these coyotes on our property. It attacked one of our dogs. They're still there. And so I met with a trapper, one that's not going to kill them, because my first goal is to put these animals back into a natural habitat where they can get in someone else's yard and attack somebody else's dog. Because eventually that'll probably happen. But I don't want to kill them. I really want to take the mom and the babies and put them back in the woods somewhere else. And there have been people saying, you should get a fence in your woods. We have a fence in our woods.
1: Right.
0: But these animals either can climb or jump, or if for some reason there's a weathered small hole. So I met with one. And so the game plan is putting smoke bombs, first of all, to try to get them out of the area, to destroy their den, because they have a den which they continually go to. Shoot them with paintballs to get them off the property if they can't catch them. Put out live traps and foot traps to try to trap them. We will not be euthanizing them. We're also, Caitlin and I are going to put up some game cams back there just to make sure that no... Because we had a bobcat problem at our last house. Bobcats and coyotes. We're going to put game cameras back there just to check on to see if there are any other animals. And mostly, if something moves back there, it'll let us know. It'll send us an alert. And so we're going to do that. And that's the plan. It just is taking a little longer because I don't want to kill them. If I wanted to kill them, I honestly could just take a gun back there and shoot them. But I don't want to get fined by the city for having a gun on the city property. And then also, I would just like to free them.
1: So the plan is smoke bombs and paintball?
2: Those are all options, right?
1: They're options.
0: Everything's on the table.
1: Everything's on the table. Okay.
0: But we're gonna have to destroy their den.
1: Mm-hmm.
0: I know.
2: We got our home.
0: I know.
2: That's like if someone just came and destroyed our house.
1: I know.
0: The problem is they didn't pay a mortgage for that den. And also, and they have such diseases.
1: I know.
2: Gosh, but they're so cute, man.
0: The video on my Instagram, the second one that I put up with the little babies running, I admit it was hard for me to put that out because I knew people would go, they're so cute. However, most people that have dealt with coyotes go, you have to get them off your property because if they bite anything, they're so disease-ridden. So that's what we're doing. All that's going to happen. We're going to try to smoke, if they're in the smoke them out, paintball them if we need to, but we're trying not to kill them. We're doing everything possible not to kill them.
2: You know, if the smoke bombs are like the ones you buy at the fireworks stand or like the ones that the police have?
1: It's got to be safe for putting it in wooded area.
0: I don't know because I'm not doing that part.
1: Okay. Like a fireworks stand, I would find
2: because I like those smoke balls.
0: The only thing I will be doing, and I probably am saying even some of this wrong, these are just the notes that I took from talking to the guy. The only thing that we're doing is I'll put trail cams back there. Good. And then I'll get the app and it'll alert me if there's an animal back there. Otherwise, we're good. I just want my dogs to get attacked. So that's the update on the coyotes. It's been problematic. It sucks. I have to go out with the spotlight because I'll take Stanley out in the backyard at night. He's so fat that he's not running away from me because I can walk as fast as he can run just about. So I go out and I take a spotlight and I'm having to shine the woods to make sure they're not out like pouncing. But they don't want any part of me. They don't want any part of anything bigger than they are. So they'll usually run, but I don't want to risk that. Eller cannot be freed in the backyard. She has to go to the side yard. She's going stir crazy. She's a dog that needs a lot of energy drained from her, but we can't let her out because she'll go right back there and start hunting them again. That's the update. I'll let everybody know. If I come in wearing like a coyote hat or like a scarf.
1: Vest.
0: Yeah, we had to do it the hard way.

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0: I don't want to tell you guys what the theme is, but I need Amy and Lunchbox to leave the room.
23: Leave the room?
24: Leave the room.
0: Yeah, because you're going to come in and play by yourself. And Eddie always has to go first because he runs cameras.
25: Yes.
23: Okay.
0: And if he leaves, then there's no camera on anything.
25: Yeah, we don't get to record the video.
0: So, Scuba, they can't hear what's happening. I can't even tell them the theme.
26: Yeah, I got you. We'll put them in an isolated area.
0: So you're going to have 90 seconds, Eddie.
25: Okay.
0: And no paper or pen or anything.
25: You don't need it?
0: Okay. No, you'll have 90 seconds. And I'm going to tell you the theme, but the clock will start right after the theme as to not give you any extra time. Now, I can keep talking as it's going if you want me to. But this is about country artists, current country artists. The top 10 country artists so far of 2026 and go.
25: Morgan Wallen.
0: Correct.
25: Gavin Adcock.
0: Incorrect. This is Billboard's rankings of 2026 chart activity.
25: Nella Langley.
0: Correct. That's two.
25: Megan Maroney.
0: No, not she's not on top 10.
25: Oh, wow. Okay. Riley Green.
0: Number six. Correct.
25: Luke Combs.
0: Number two. Correct.
25: Kenny Chesney.
0: No.
25: Whoa.
0: You have 58 seconds.
25: Okay. Ernest.
0: Top 10 country artists of 2026, according to Billboard's Airplay rankings.
25: Zach Top.
0: Number nine.
25: Oof, okay. Zach Bryan.
0: Number three.
25: Okay. Luke Bryan.
0: No.
25: I fell off.
0: You have six. You need four left. You have 30 seconds.
25: Okay. Tucker Wetmore.
0: No.
25: God. Oh, Parker McCollum.
0: No.
25: Oh, my good. Cody Johnson.
0: No. You have 20 seconds.
25: Oh, my God. Oh, Lainey Wilson.
0: Yes. Number eight, Lainey Wilson.
25: Okay. Let's see who else was. Oh, Stella Lefty.
0: No.
25: Shoot, I'm running out of time.
0: 5 seconds.
25: Let's go Keith Urban. He's not on there.
0: No time. Okay, so you got Morgan Wallen at one, Luke Combs at two, Zach Bryan at three, Ella Langley at five, Riley Green at six, Lainey Wilson at eight, Zach Top at nine. So you get 7 out of 10, Billboard's Airplay rankings, 2026 chart activity, top 10 country artists right now.
25: Am I an idiot for missing some of these names? Three names, I mean.
0: They're massive names. Are you an idiot for it? I think you got the ones that were super idiot.
25: Okay.
0: If you had not said Morgan Wallen or Ella Langley.
25: That'd be stupid.
0: Yeah, that'd have been stupid.
25: Okay.
0: So you got 7. Do you think anyone beat your 7?
25: I think I get a tie, but I don't think anyone beats it. No.
0: And do you think it'll be Amy that ties you, maybe?
25: Yeah, for sure. It would not. Lunchbox, maybe he'll get 3.
0: All right, bring in Amy. All right, Amy's in the isolation booth right now. She's not heard any of this. Let's see how she does. This is all current, right? It's not country music history or anything.
25: No, I guess it's tough.
0: Amy may actually have an advantage over you on this.
25: What? Because she's been... Why?
0: She's probably listens to more current music.
25: Oh, you think?
0: Yeah. Okay, we're not going to tell you what's going on until I hit the timer. I'm not even going to tell you what Eddie did, but it does have to go, it's country artists, okay? Current country artists.
23: Current?
0: I haven't told you the theme yet.
25: She's freaking out already.
0: All right, so this is the top 10 country artists of 2026, according to Billboard. You have 90 seconds.
23: Okay,
0: go.
23: Morgan Wallen, Ella.
0: Well, hold on. Correct.
23: Okay. Ella Langley.
0: Correct.
23: Megan Maroney.
0: Didn't make it.
23: Oh. Luke Bryan.
0: Didn't make it. These are Billboard's 2026 Airplay rankings and chart activity top 10 artists.
23: Okay, Luke Combs.
0: Correct, at number two.
23: Okay. Lainey Wilson.
0: Correct, at number eight.
23: Yeah. Jelly Roll.
0: Correct. At number four. Eddie missed that one. Didn't get that one.
23: Stupid. Mm-hmm. Zach Top.
0: Correct. Number nine.
23: So you say Billboard or radio?
0: Billboard's Airplay rankings in 2026 chart activity have the top 10 country artists right now.
23: Jordan Davis.
0: Incorrect. About 30 seconds.
23: Jeez. Airplay right now. Well, all those are, I mean, Morgan Wallen and Langley are.
0: No need to argue with me.
23: At the top.
0: Mm-hmm. You have 15 seconds. There's 10.
23: Kane Brown.
0: Nope.
23: Kelsey Ballerini.
0: Nope.
23: I know. Parker McCollum.
0: Nope.
23: 5 seconds. Riley Green.
0: Yes.
23: Yeah.
0: Number six.
23: Shaboozy.
0: Correct. Number 10.
23: Yeah.
25: Dang.
0: Two, one.
23: Okay.
0: Time.
23: Yeah.
0: How many did she get there? 1, 2, 3, 4, 5, 6. She got 8. She got 8.
25: She got 8?
0: Eddie got 7.
25: I didn't realize that, Amy.
23: Who are the... I was trying to think of the Country Top 30 countdown the whole time in my head. Who else is on there?
0: Well, Lunchbox still has to come in.
23: Okay.
0: What do you think he gets, guys?
25: 4. What do you think, Amy?
23: 5. 5? And that's me being
0: generous.
23: That's a lot. Yeah. I'm gonna... Yeah.
0: There is...

0: That would have...
1: You're not saying English.
0: I would have thought he was just like a new coming artist. What? Like
2: uh-huh. He's so good.
1: Number 8, Lainey Wilson.
0: This year?
1: Mm-hmm.
0: What has she done? She just got married. That's all.
2: Phone, keys, wallet, and you.
1: Number 7, Chris Stapleton.
0: Okay, I got that.
1: Yep. Number 6, Riley Green.
0: Oh. You could have given me 100 guesses. Wouldn't got that.
1: Number 5, Ella Langley.
0: Got that.
1: Is that one he got?
3: Yeah, he got that one.
2: Yes, he did. He got, yeah.
1: Number 4, Jelly Roll, which you didn't get.
0: How did I not get my boy?
1: Number 3, Zach Bryan.
0: No.
3: Say what?
0: We don't play him.
1: Why?
0: I never heard a song.
1: Never heard any songs ever? I've played some of him, but you don't listen.
0: Not a single song. I've seen him try to fight Gavin Adcock. That's about all I know about him. And that Chicken Fry girl.
1: Brianna Chicken Fry.
0: Never heard his music.
1: Number 2, Luke Combs.
3: Say it this year?
0: No, he's big, but I just don't think...
1: He's number 2 overall of all country artists, yeah.
0: No, but I can't think of a single song he's had this year.
2: Okay, but Stapleton's on the list.
1: He's had 3 number 1s in the past 3 months. He had two.
2: He had two in two weeks. Yeah.
1: At the same time. Yeah. I'm not explaining anything.
2: Oh. Yeah, Be By You is a top song.
1: Number
2: right
1: 1,
2: now.
1: Morgan Wallen.
0: Got that one.
1: Yeah.
0: I've seen his video. See, here's the thing. Morgan Wallen, like, I see his videos when he's going out of these stadiums. So I got him, but I mean, I haven't seen a Luke Combs video.
2: Oh my gosh.
1: Well, howdy. Okay.
0: sing me a song of Luke Combs that's out right now.
1: Amy just did it.
2: Be By You, and it's a jam.
0: What is it?
2: Be By He's not gonna know. You.
1: So who do you think won?
0: Well, I would guess Eddie, because he knows music.
3: Right.
1: But does he know new music? Because Amy won. Amy got 8, Eddie got 7, and you were here.
0: Amy got 8?
1: Amy got 8.
3: Isn't that crazy?
0: You got that Zach Top guy?
1: Yeah, yes. She nailed Zach Top, one of her first guesses.
0: Oh, I know why.
3: Why?
0: She does Countdown.
3: That helps a lot.
0: She did say why.
3: She did say she was thinking about that.
0: 100%.
2: The Countdown did come in handy in my mind. However, that sort of screwed me because, like, Zach Bryan's not going to be on Country Top 30. And he popped into my mind, and then I didn't say him. And Bobby made an excellent point after. It doesn't hurt to say.
1: It didn't cost you anything.
2: Yeah, I should have just said it.
1: Well, our winner, who knows the most about current country music, is Amy. Yeah, hit her song right there. Hit her song. Good job.
4: Tell me something good.
1: Yeah. She's 10 years old. She saved a life. She happened to see something happening at a pool and goes, that ain't right. Jumped in, saved a life. It is an amazing story. I have it coming up next.
4: This is the Bobby Bones Show.
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2: Tell me something good.
3: A 10-year-old girl in Virginia, Hero, rescued a 3-year-old from a campground pool. Vivian Taylor spotted the toddler in the water, wasn't moving, jumped in, grabs her, pulls her out. They get her to the hospital real quick. She's now fully recovered, been released. But she saw it and just jumped into action. She wasn't trained to do that. But we do have a lifeguard here as part of our show. Yeah. Coming to you, special thoughts.
4: No, I think that's great. Did I ever tell you guys about the when I was like 2 and my cousin found me in the pool?
3: So you're no longer the lifeguard in the story. You're the one that's saved.
4: In this story, I was the victim. Yeah, I was like face down in the pool and my cousin saw me. He jumped in the water, saved me. And then he said I was laughing, like giggling, like having the time of my life.
3: Was there any chance that you just got in the water?
4: I might have just gotten in there, but they had no idea. Like they just saw me face down.
3: Oh, wow.
4: Floating in the water.
3: Pretty fortunate then.
4: Yeah, but as a lifeguard, I mean, that is this person right here, this girl.
3: Yeah. 10-year-old Vivian Taylor.
4: 10-year-old Vivian Taylor, she has a future in lifeguarding.
3: You think so?
4: I mean, she already has the God-given instinct.
3: And you've lived it, and now you're looking out for the next generation.
4: I mean, I kind of just, I notice it when I hear it.
3: What about your kids? Do they, like, genetically, are they pulled to be in lifeguards?
4: Yeah, one of them already has expressed interest in being a lifeguard.
3: You think that's just natural, ingrained?
4: I think it just kind of fell down the gene pool.
3: Wow. That's from WHSV, Vivian Taylor. You are a hero. That's what it's all about.
0: That was Tell Me Something Good.
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3: I did something in my house, in my home, that I am really embarrassed about. So we'll get to that. Something happened in Lunchbox's house that made him very angry. We'll get to that. Also, we play sounds of the 80s. See how many you can name. We get to that. All this is coming up. 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
2: 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All right, now time for the morning corny.
3: The morning corny.
0: What do you call a passed out cookie?
4: Whatever it is, making her laugh so hard halfway through.
5: I really want to know that.
4: A passed out cookie.
0: In England.
4: Oh, there's more to the joke?
6: You didn't even finish the joke.
4: What do you call a passed out cookie in England?
0: Limp biscuit.
6: What?
3: That was the morning corny.
4: Hall of Shame?
6: That's pretty bad, Amy.
4: Hall of Shame,
0: sorry,
4: possibly.
0: I know. Okay. I know.

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2: I was curious, Eddie, when you were talking about the Michael Jackson biopic, if it's appropriate for kids to watch. Right now, my 10-year-old nephew is obsessed with Michael Jackson. I thought this would be a really cool idea for him to watch. And I didn't know if there was any like super inappropriate scenes or anything that kids shouldn't really watch. Thanks, guys. Bye.
3: What do you think? Because I don't remember anything inappropriate. I think the relationship with him and his dad's a little awkward. Yeah. So maybe there's fine. That, but I think it's fine.
4: I don't even know. I think it's probably PG-13, if I'm guessing.
5: Yeah, PG-13.
3: Pretty good.
4: And probably only because there's a bad word or two, but mm-hmm. There's nothing adult about it. And it's a lot of great music. I loved it.
3: No, and it starts from little Michael to, I guess, when Michael went solo.
4: And there's right? a monkey.
3: And there's
4: and
3: a monkey.
4: Kids love monkeys.
3: All kinds of animals.
4: You know who else loves monkeys? Me. Yeah, I did not expect to love it, but Michael is the biopic of Michael Jackson. Yeah, I would say 10's fine.
3: Yeah.
4: Would you let your 10-year-old watch it?
3: Yes, I would. Yeah.
4: Has he?
3: Mm-mm. No one's watched it. I'm the only one.
4: Okay, on a flight.
3: Yeah, that's why.
4: Yeah, yeah. So yeah, we say go for it. And also we say leave us a voicemail anytime. 877-77-BOBBY.
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4: My wife and I have been looking for this one single person that lives in town for 5 months. We've been asking people. We've been searching social media. We cannot find this one single person until it just happened. We found this person. I'm so excited. I can't wait to tell you about it next.
6: Bobby Bones!
4: You know, one of the best things about back to school season is helping kids start the year with confidence. 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
3: So, my wife and I, whenever she delivered our baby named Billy, we had the greatest labor and delivery nurse. And I didn't really understand or appreciate the work that they do until we had one. And we had one that was so fantastic that when my wife went into labor, it happened so fast that it took a bit for her doctor to actually get there. And her doctor got there and definitely, you know, got the save. In baseball, you bring in the closer to get the save. But the labor and delivery nurse did a lot of it and was so great. And we could not find who it was because we wanted to send her a gift. They wear their name tags, but it's only their first name with a letter. And I don't want to say her name, but it was a very generic first name. And we have asked like 3 people, do you know? And nurses, what I've learned as well, sometimes they can be a bit nomadic. They're moving different places, or they can have a really unorthodox schedule, or they just work 1 or 2 days here and they're doing other nurse things for other people. So my wife's been sick a bit and we were talking with the nurse who's giving my wife an IV. And she goes, yeah, I work at the hospital too. My wife goes, do you know Joel? She goes, yeah, I know her.
19: And wow.
3: Exactly. So Caitlin says, we found her. It's like the buried treasure.
20: Yeah.
3: I said, no way. And so I said, is there any way I can have her cell phone number? I said, it's not going to be creepy. And I said, can you show me her picture first? I want to make sure. And she showed me a picture. I was like, that's her. We've been searching for her. And the woman that was with us, who's a nurse, is like, yeah, she's the greatest. And she gave me her cell phone number. So I text her. Can I read you the text I sent her? First, I sent a picture of me, Caitlin, and Billy, because just a bunch of words, I don't know, seems weird. I need you to see a picture of who you're talking to so maybe you remember us.
19: Right.
3: And I said, hi, my name is Bobby. I'm here with her friend. And we were talking to her, because she's a labor and delivery nurse, about our labor and delivery nurse and how she was so impactful. She said she knew you, which was wild. My wife is Caitlin. Our daughter is Billy. You delivered Billy. Here's a picture of us three. I'm sure you have 10,000 people that you work with. So I'm going to attach this picture and one other. But we've been trying to find you to send you a gift.
20: gift incoming. And then I sent her a $200 gift card to Uber Eats because it wasn't real food and you can use it however. And I feel like that's the thing I like to send people that I care about now because they'll use that.
21: Mm-hmm.
20: I said, I hope you can use it and thank you for being such a quick but such a massive part of our life. And then I sent a little video of Billy and that was it.
21: Cute.
20: And so we waited. And I got a text back. It feels like I'm texting with John Stamos at this point. I got a text back. She said, of course I remember you guys. I can't believe how much Billy has grown already. She's perfect and the hair in the video is amazing. It's always an honor to be such a part of special moments in families' lives. I don't take it for granted. You guys are so kind to reach out. I love seeing the pictures. Thank you so much. And I love that you guys ran into my friend. But I can check the box. We've been searching for this person.
21: Yeah, that is kind of crazy.
20: For 5 months.
21: That it took Caitlin being sick for that y'all to find her.
20: Yes. So.
21: And you're just talking about trying to find her.
20: I'm telling you guys, and I'm not exaggerating. I've asked 10 people about her. I've asked nurses. I've asked people that I know that have had babies, if they've been at the hospital, like, do you know how we can find this person? And you can't just call up to the hospital and be like, hey, it's like calling a hotel and just trying to get someone's room. I'm so excited we were able to find her and that hopefully she can feel the appreciation that we have for somebody that did such a tremendous job with my wife. So that is a job for me. Yeah, felt good.

0: Bobby asked Ella Langley how true the online drama with her and other artists is.
1: What's the percentage of that was true? Just give me a number.
2: 10 at the very most. I mean, I think that...
1: A lot of fan fiction?
2: Yeah, I mean, come on. Yeah, I mean, I think the people get more worked up than we do.
1: I agree.
3: Yeah.
4: The

0: 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Raymundo, what is the game?
1: I will play you a clip of a famous 80s sound. You just name the sound, who or what it is.
0: From the 80s. Oh. Okay, hit me with an example.
2: I pity the fool.
3: Oh.
4: Mr. T.
0: Okay.
3: Yeah.
0: Okay, we'll be back. We're going to play that game coming up next.
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5: All right, what's the game?
6: So I'm going to give you a clip of a famous 80s sound. Tell me who or what it is.
5: Okay, example?
7: I paid the fool.
5: Amy?
8: A-Team. Why is his name? We just said it.
9: We did just say it.
8: Now all I have is, Mr. T.
5: Mr. T.
8: Really?
9: This is going to be a good game.
8: I hate when my brain does that.
5: Ray, what do you got? How many?
6: 7.
5: Okay, hit it.
10: I'm in for the win.
8: Oh, my gosh.
9: I'm in.
10: Oh, boy.
8: Something's
9: Amy.
8: Okay,
5: got it.
8: Yes.
5: Amy?
8: Pee-wee Herman.
5: I have Pee-wee Herman. Eddie?
9: That's Pee-wee.
5: Lunchbox?
10: Pee-wee Herman.
5: Everybody good? Everybody get that one?
10: Yep.
8: Mm-hmm.
5: Good job. All right, number 2.
11: Train, say your prayers, eat your vitamins, be true to yourself, true to your country, be a real American.
9: Whoa.
10: I'm in for the win.
11: Train, say your prayers, eat your vitamins, be true to yourself, true to your country, be a real American.
5: You struggling?
9: A little bit. I have a couple of people in mind.
5: Everybody in?
10: Yep.
8: Sure.
5: You in over there? Eddie?
9: I'm in. I'll go with it.
5: Go.
9: Hulk Hogan.
5: Amy?
8: Hulk Hogan.
5: Hulk Hogan.
10: Hulk Hogan.
5: Good. Who else?
9: Jesse the Bod, Slapping Slim Jim guy.
5: Macho Man?
9: Macho Man. Okay. Sounds like all those dudes.
5: Hulk Hogan. All right, next.
12: Where's the thief? I don't think there's anybody back there.
8: I'm sorry?
10: What? Did that say English?
5: It did. Hit it again, Ray.
12: Where's the thief? I don't think there's anybody back there.
9: I'm in.
8: I don't even know what he's saying. Or she.
5: You want one more?
8: Sure.
12: Where's the beat? I don't think there's anybody back there.
5: What do you think they're saying?
8: Where's the beat? I don't think there's anybody back there. Yeah, where's the beat?
9: You can't help her, right?
5: Like, no, I can't help her. I'm playing against you.
8: So that's not what he's saying? Or she?
10: I'm in for the win. I think I...
9: You know what they're saying, Lunchbox?
5: Do you have your answer?
10: Educated guess.
8: Okay.
5: What did you write?
8: Tinto.
5: Never heard of it.
10: Either I.
5: They're saying, where's the beef?
8: Oh, where's the beef?
5: Lunchbox?
10: I heard, where's the beef? I don't think there's anybody back there. So I put a Wendy's commercial.
5: You're closer. I think we both know this one.
9: What do you mean he's closer? I have Wendy's commercial.
5: Oh, no. It might be. I thought it was Arby's.
8: Oh, where's the beef?
5: Where is it?
10: Wendy's.
5: Oh, I missed it.
10: Let's
5: oh, my
10: go!
5: God. You guys got it.
10: I thought Arby's is, we have the beef.
9: We have the beef.
8: Oh, that's
9: the
8: meat. We have
5: the
8: meat.
5: That's now.
8: The meat
5: that's
8: sweats.
5: Now. Oh, I thought it was Arby's.
9: Dang. Dude, you scared me a little bit.
5: I was so, man, you could have bet me a lot.
8: You
5: guys had a chance to take the money from me there.
9: Wow, wow, wow.
5: Good
9: Amy,
5: job.
9: What did you say? Tinto?
8: Tinto.
5: Yeah. I think she just tried some sounds.
10: What is Tinto?
8: I don't know.
5: Good job, guys.
8: I had nothing.
5: Where's the beef is Wendy's?
9: And it's an old lady.
5: Yeah.
9: Amy.
8: Oh, I thought it was a man in a band and he wanted the beat.
5: Next up. Oh, my God. That was loud.
10: Oh, that was real bad. I don't know how to describe that.
5: Again? I'm in. It's Arby's.
10: Da-da. I got Arby's and I'm not going to get that.
8: I'm okay, in. I'm in.
4: Amy?
8: The coin on Mario Brothers.
4: So I...
8: Super Mario Brothers?
4: I don't think that's it, but it could be because I thought it was Arby's. But Lunchbox?
10: I have Mario Brothers getting a coin.
4: Eddie?
9: I just wrote down Super Mario Brothers.
4: I wrote down because I never had one of these, but my friends did. I don't think it's Mario. I think that's just a Game Boy.
9: That's how it started, like when you booted it
4: Ray,
9: up.
4: That, what's the answer?
6: Game Boy.
10: Oh, okay. I didn't have one of those either. Dang it.
8: I did.
9: I had one.
8: A Game Boy.
4: Dang, Flex.
8: Mm-hmm.
9: I might have had two.
10: I'm just kidding. One for each hand.
4: What's the score, Mike?
13: Eddie, Lunchbox, Bobby all have three. Amy has two.
4: That Tinto's really got you.
8: Tinto.
4: All right, next.
14: Take a look. It's in a book.
4: Yeah, I got that one.
10: I'm in for the win.
8: I'm in.
9: I'm in.
14: Take a look. It's in a book.
4: Amy?
8: Reading Rainbow.
4: Lunchbox?
10: Reading Rainbow.
4: Eddie?
9: Reading Rainbow.
4: Mm-hmm. I can do anything. Good job, good job, good job. Two more. I have five written down on mine. Next.
15: Ooh, yeah!
9: Whoa.
8: Who?
9: You Ray. Know it?
4: Right.
10: I'm in for the win.
15: Ooh, yeah!
9: What the? Can we hear it one more time?
10: Yeah.
15: Ooh, yeah!
8: Okay, I'm in.
9: Why are you laughing?
8: Yeah, what's funny?
4: Because I'm stupid.
9: Oh.
4: All right.
9: Hold on. I'm in.
4: Arby's. Now, Eddie, what do you have?
9: Arby's.
4: What do you have?
9: Arby's.
4: No.
9: I had nothing.
10: Dude, are you serious?
9: So the fact
4: it's not Arby's, but you're going
10: to... You're going to kick yourself.
4: Because I gave you the answer.
8: You did?
10: Yeah,
4: what do you have?
8: The Undertaker?
10: No,
4: but you're close.
8: Oh, is it Captain Slim Jim?
4: It's Macho. When he said that, I said Macho Man. It's Macho Man Randy Savage.
9: Is he breaking into a Slim Jim right there?
4: Oh, yeah. Step into a Slim Jim. What do you have?
10: Macho Man Randy Savage.
9: Stupid.
4: When he played that, I...
10: That was so funny.
9: I thought you were making a joke on Arby's, and I'm like, this is it.
4: Because you only said snap into a Slim Jim, and I said, no, you mean Macho Man, right?
8: Uh-huh. I even wrote down Macho Man when you said that, so I had something to pull from if I needed it.
9: Dang.
8: And I wrote down The Undertaker. What?
4: Okay, all right, one more.
15: Fight perfect, lose.
8: What?
9: Hold on.
15: Fight perfect, lose.
9: There's no way. There's no way that this is in the game. Like, this is so specific. This game is so specific.
10: Oh.
8: I'm in.
10: Hold on.
15: Fight perfect, lose.
4: They may not think it's a game.
9: You're right.
10: No, it's a game. It's definitely a game. Oh, why am I saying that out loud?
9: I know. That's what I said, too.
4: Everybody in?
9: No.
10: Man. I'm in.
9: There's no way.
4: Amy?
8: I have King Kong.
4: You mean Donkey Kong?
8: Yes.
4: Okay. Tintos? Eddie?
9: I wrote down Karate Champ. There's no way it's Karate Champ.
4: I don't think it's Karate Champ.
9: Because that's what they would say. Fight!
4: Lunchbox?
10: Well, I had two games in my mind.
4: One was Mortal Kombat.
10: No, I thought Mortal Kombat was too late. I thought it was Mike Tyson's Punch-Out, but I don't ever remember saying that.
9: They wouldn't say that.
10: So I went with... Double Dragon.
4: Oh, no, that's not it. I thought you had it.
9: Contra?
4: No, the movie just came out, too.
9: What?
4: Street Fighter.
10: That's an 80s?
9: I thought that was 90s.
10: I thought that was 90s for sure.
8: But y'all both thought of Street Fighter?
9: Yeah, I mean.
8: But y'all were like, oh, it's 90s?
10: No, Mortal Kombat and Street Fighter, I thought were 90s, so they weren't on my radar because I said,
4: Mortal Kombat's like, wins.
9: Mortal Kombat.
4: What year was Street Fighter?
13: 1987.
9: Wow.
4: And did Ryuken. Did I come from behind after missing Arby's and win that thing?
9: You did.
4: Dang. Oh! You're unbelievable. Good game,
9: good
4: boys
9: job,
4: and girls. You did okay, Amy.
8: Yeah, I didn't.
9: The Tinktos.
10: Tinktos.
4: Yeah.
10: Tinktos.
8: Tinktos and King Kong.
4: And King Kong.

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2: Tell me something good.
3: A West Georgia couple was on a road trip on Interstate 20 when, boom, tire blew out. They had to pull over to the side of the road, get the spare out, and they get their jack. Jack's not working. Something's wrong with it. Won't lift the car high enough. Well, luckily, all these cars are whizzing by. They're like, man, we're stranded. Here comes the angel. Rodney pulls up in his truck.
4: Rodney the angel. Never heard an angel named Rodney.
3: And he says, you guys need some help? He pulls out the tools from his truck, jacks up the car, changes the tire. And they said, here, let us give you some money. And Rodney said, nope. In my spare time, I drive around these roads looking for people stranded so I can help them out.
5: Oh, wow.
3: That's my calling.
4: And then they turned around.
3: And he was
4: nowhere to be seen.
6: He's gone.
4: His car was gone. He was gone. And they were like, was anyone even here?
6: Rodney the road angel.
4: Oh, yeah. Alliteration, it works. Otherwise, not really the angel name I'd choose if I were an angel. Good for old Rodney. You know what? Rodney is the name of a good guy, though.
6: Oh, yeah.
4: Like, that's the name of a good Gary. It's a good guy name.
6: I don't know a bad Rodney.
5: How many Rodney Atkins?
4: Mm-hmm.
6: Does Rod count?
4: Yeah, it can.
6: Okay.
4: Debatable if he's good or bad, but yeah.
6: We know a Rod.
4: Yeah. Rodney feels like a good name.
5: Not Gary LaVox?
4: No, just like guys that grew up around Mountain Pine, around Arkansas, just Gary's. Then you get to names like Sean. You can't really trust a Sean.
6: Sean, hit or miss.
4: Yeah, hit or
5: Shady
4: miss.
5: Shady Sean.
4: Sean's Rodney Dangerfield.
6: Hey,
4: I get no respect.
6: No respect.
4: I get no respect. All right, good story. That is what it's all about.
0: That was Tell Me Something Good.

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1: 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You know the ones, the perfect treat for someone you love with dozens of restaurants and stores to choose from.
2: You ever forget to feed your kids?
3: When it's me, like say my wife's out with the girls, they're having dinner, and it's up to me. Yes,
2: you ever forget to feed your baby back in the day?
3: No, I feel like the babies, we were on it.
2: No, this is not a wee thing. I say you.
3: I was on it. Like if I was left home, which was very rare, with the baby, I was on that. Why did you forget? Oh my god!
2: Interesting. I wasn't really told. This is what happened. My wife's like, hey, I need to go for a couple hours. I need you to take Billy. Bottle prepared in the fridge. Although, I don't know if she said bottle prepared in the fridge. I think there was just one in the fridge. Anyway, she gets home and she said, hey, how much did she eat? And I said, what?
1: Oh, no.
3: Oh, that's the worst feeling ever.
2: She said, how much did she eat? I said, isn't it almost time to eat? She goes, yeah, but it was 2 hours ago as well. I went, oh my God, I forgot to feed her. I literally forgot to feed our baby.
3: Was she crying at all?
2: No.
1: She was crying in your...
2: Just for a minute. And it was very quick. And so she got over it and she didn't keep crying. I never thought about it.
3: Yeah.
2: I just thought, looking back, that... my wife had fed her right before that I took her, and that if there was a bottle in the fridge, it was for whenever she got back later.
1: Mm-hmm.
2: She completely missed a meal. I was gonna say skipped, but I just didn't feed her.
3: Missed it, yeah.
2: So I didn't know if that ever happened with you guys.
4: Nah, the baby usually cries and lets you know that they need to be fed.
1: So yeah. Maybe that's fine. Yeah. She wasn't hungry.
2: No, yeah. She only cried for a brief second. I was like, wow. And I was like,
1: did it mess up the whole routine?
2: Like, didn't it help?
3: Was it a bad night? That night?
2: It didn't help tonight.
3: Yeah.
1: Was it a bad night for you after that?
2: No, I went to bed.
1: Well, I didn't know how that was handled. Was it sort of like, oh, okay, cool, you forgot? Or was it like, how can you forget?
2: At first, it was she was stunned. Because I didn't forget. Because I never forget anything.
1: Interesting.
2: She was stunned that I didn't forget. I don't feel like I was equipped with the proper knowledge. And her thing was she eats at the same time every day. And I said that. You have a great point.
3: Yeah. It's weird because us dads, mm-hmm. like we don't have that. We're not constantly thinking of like, oh, yes, this is burp time. This is change time. This is feed time.
2: What I think about is you tell me what you need from me all the time.
3: And we got it.
2: And I will never say no. And I will do every single thing. And if for some reason you can't do anything, because my wife's sick last week a little bit, I got it. I can do everything. I just need to know from what point to what point you need me and what needs to be done. I'll do it all. I know how to do it all, but I may not know exactly. So anyway, I didn't feed our daughter.
3: It's okay, man. It's okay.
2: And I didn't know if that was a common thing for dads to not feed their kids.
3: Dads forget a lot of things.
4: Yeah, they do.
3: Yes. That's why, and this is so different and bad and tragic, but this is why, like, sometimes when they leave babies in the back of the car.
2: No, this is not the same thing. This is not the same thing. I'm not, no, this is not the same thing. I'm not comparing. No, I didn't do that.
3: They forget.
2: No, I'm not doing
3: it.
2: It's not.
1: I don't know that it's usually the dads.
3: It's usually the dads.
1: That it is.
2: I'm not doing that.
3: Yeah, because they're not used to that.
2: Anyway,
4: no. No.
2: I'm a double feeder for now on. Every time I have her, I'm double feeding her just to be safe.
0: Bobby Bones.
2: Okay, let's play Luke Combs, When It Rains, It Pours.

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21: Yeah. They're recalling salsa and guacamole over salmonella now.
1: Wow.
22: Oh.
1: Not good for Eddie.
23: No, I saw this and I freaked out.
21: Taylor Farms is recalling more than a dozen prepared foods with salsa, guacamole, products containing jalapenos. So.
23: Yeah. Guess what I had to do?
21: What?
23: I pivoted. I had to buy serrano peppers this week.
21: Is this the same company with the lettuce?
23: Yes, yeah. Taylor Farms.
21: But I thought they came out and said, oh, it was an accident.
1: Well, the FDA said they gave them a false positive.
21: But now they're pulling other things?
1: Listen, I don't know.
23: So now
1: trust
23: it's
1: me,
23: jalapenos.
1: I work with them too. I'm like, am I ever going to work with them again?
21: We can't eat anything. We can only eat candy.
23: All the bad
21: yes,
23: stuff.
21: Yes, we can only eat candy. Only super processed foods and candy.
1: You know.
21: Oh my goodness, what is happening?
1: So, but look at Eddie pivoting, making it work.
23: Yeah,
1: using
23: yeah.
1: serrano peppers.
23: They're hotter than usual, but you gotta do what
21: I'm
23: you gotta
21: out
23: do.
21: Until we gotta go back. I was scrolling through the Bobby Bone Show TikTok and I see Raymundo doing a voiceover for
23: Ella
21: Langley, like a cartoon.
1: Okay, so I figured you wrote that.
21: No, I didn't even know what it was. I'm flipping through and Ray's like, Ella Langley grew up in a small town in Alabama. Ray, would you play some of that? This is him just dry, I think, or maybe over some music.
24: She sang to 200 cows before she ever sang to a sold-out crowd. Ella Langley grew up on a farm in Hope Hole, Alabama. When her grandfather passed, her dad restrung his old guitar, and at 14, she taught herself to play. That same night, she looked up the chords to Three Little Birds by Bob Marley, teaching herself to play the song and giving her first performance in front of cows. At 20, she dropped out of college and moved to Nashville with nothing but songs. For years, she played cover gigs, nobody was watching, messaging bars just to book a night.
21: Okay, Raymundo, what is that?
24: They asked me if I would read for Ella. They just wanted a voice behind
21: who's
24: it.
21: Who's they? And but it was on our account.
24: Yeah, they're trying new stuff on social media.
21: Got
24: they
21: it.
24: Want me to be a narrator.
21: And it's also weird when someone goes, someone moved it down with only songs. No, you had a lot of money. You had a car.
23: Suitcases.
21: Yeah, you probably had a couple months rent.
1: Yeah, it was just a little dramatic.
21: Yeah.
1: It helps the story.
21: Her she first only sang to cows.
1: Yes, her first performance was to cows.
21: The more famous people get, like the harder their story gets.
1: Mm.
21: But yeah, I thought you did a good job. I just thought it was really bizarre.
24: Thank you. I thought it was fine. But yes, it was interesting because I didn't know if it was real when it was said she was singing to cows. Like, that's really how she started? Or is this a joke? Is this something we're doing for April Fools? Or what is happening?
21: Yeah. It's on our Bobby Bone Show TikTok. And then I looked down to see if it was an ad of some sort. And
23: no,
21: it wasn't.
23: It wasn't.
21: No. Yeah. So, no, I didn't write that.
1: Okay. I just assumed it was something you were trying out. Mm-hmm. And you wrote the script and sent it to Ray.
21: Mm-hmm.
1: Okay.
21: So if you go to our TikTok, that's not an ad. It just felt a little like hyperbolic when it was read.
1: Mm. Yeah, but that's Ray.
21: No, he read what he was saying.
1: I know, but he can be that way also.
21: But the words in it, he didn't change.
1: Right.
21: It was written.
23: I have a question.
21: What?
23: What does hyperbolic mean?
25: Thank you, Eddie.
21: Why don't you look it up?
23: You want me to Google it?
21: Yeah, Google it, and then you can share with everyone.
1: Okay. Or hyperbolic. Hyperbole.
21: But that's hyperbolic. That's the.
1: I know. He probably knows what hyperbole is, though.
21: Mm-mm.
25: Probably not.
1: Nah.
21: If he knew that, he would know what hyperbolic meant. Go ahead.
23: Hyperbolic. It's the word, it's an adjective that primarily means using or relating to hyperbole.
1: That's right.
21: You're right, Amy. Amy, I'd like to. Thank you. Amy, I'd like to take a step back and say I apologize for thinking more of what he would know.
23: Let me tell you what hyperbole is.
21: Okay.
23: An obvious intentional exaggeration used for emphasis.
1: Yes.
23: Okay.
1: Which I get that Ray didn't write that script, but Ray speaks in a lot of hyperbole day to day. So to me, it fits.
23: He does
1: well.
23: Exaggerate everything.
1: Yes. Yeah.
21: Everybody feel good about their...
23: Yeah. Mm-hmm. Lunchbox, does that help you too?
21: Amy, I'm sorry. I should have thought he...
1: That's okay. Yes.
21: I thought he would have known that. Ray, play me a voicemail, please.
0: Hey, guys. It's Mackenzie from Texas. I was just calling in to say thank you to Lunchbox because after 5 years of avoiding the dentist, after hearing all the drama, I have decided to book an appointment. And now I will see if I have the same disease as LB. Pray for me on August 26 at 8 a.m. I'll let you know.
21: You got it. Thanks, Mackenzie. Yeah, Lunchbox has some weird mouth disease that he had to go in over 2 days.
1: Yeah, periodontal disease or something.
21: And his face was completely swollen. He's like, no, I just got a cleaning. Mm-hmm. So we had to reach out to our own dentist to go, nah, that ain't what that is. But yeah, appreciate it. Hey, Ray, have them write one about me and be so dramatic about it.
24: And I'm reading it?
21: Yeah, and then read it and do the same thing. But I'm talking about was born... Out of nothing. There was no vagina. He was just by himself.
1: What? Wait, that just got weird.
23: But that's not real.
1: Like,
21: yeah. You think the
23: cow's not real?
21: She came to town with nothing but songs.
1: Well, no, it's just right. Saying she didn't have a lot.
21: I agree. Neither did I. And I was born and I didn't have much parenting.
23: Yeah, but you came out of
21: And she that. Came to town with more than nothing in her pockets. I want it to be so... Eddie, what's the word?
23: Hyperbole.
21: No, the
23: hyperbolic.
21: Yeah. I want it to be so hyperbolic, but still have inches of truth in it.
24: All right. Ready to read.
21: His head was so large as a child. I liked it, though. It was good. I watched half of it.
24: Thank you.
23: Half? You made it through half?
1: Wow, I got through the whole thing.
23: Oh, I didn't. I made it through 10 seconds.
1: What?
21: Yeah. I feel you. Play number three, please.
2: David in Birmingham, just now catching up on the podcast on Thursday where Lunchbox called about Eddie's salsa business. Eddie, you should be a good friend to Lunchbox. You don't want him to get in trouble. You should call the IRS about all his deductions, and let's see how that plays out.
23: Dang, okay.
21: Yeah.
23: I mean, no, I'm not doing that. I'm not doing tit for tat. Like, he knows what he did was wrong. I'm not going to do that.
24: Yeah, helping you out so you don't go to jail.
23: You weren't helping me out.
24: Okay.
23: You're trying to shut me down before I can even start.
24: Yeah. Why would I do that?
21: It's like when he calls Crime Stoppers on certain members of the show as well.
23: Right.
21: Right. He's not doing it to help them out. Okay, everybody, call us if you want. 877-77-BOBBY. Let's play George Burge. 877-77-BOBBY.

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1: Bobby Bones Show. I posted this on Twitter, and I would just like to explain myself. And I don't tweet a lot. But I tweeted, here are the top five college football teams I'm rooting for this season. Number one, Arkansas. But I do expect the pain. That's my favorite team. It's that I love Arkansas sports just about more than anything in the whole world. It is why I exist, except for my family. Number two, whomever plays Texas.
2: You're just cheering for them.
1: Anybody and everybody.
2: Okay.
1: I am a Longhorn hater with a bunch of friends who are Longhorns. Mike D is a Longhorn. He loves the Longhorns. Multiple of my close friends. We came to a show in Austin. Mm-hmm. I have friends that coach at Texas. But growing up in Arkansas, you learn to hate Texas. And also, Texas is just big brother. They have all the money. They have all the cool stuff. We don't. There's a little jealousy involved there. So number two is whomever plays Texas. Number three is Kansas. I'm a Kansas Jayhawks football fan because I'm close with the head football coach. I love that guy. His name's Lance. Him and I text a couple times a week. Like, he's awesome.
3: Wow, that much?
2: What do y'all text about? Live, especially when it's not sport. Football season?
1: Well, now it's a little more. They've had two or three practices now, okay. So it's definitely a little less.
3: He's busy.
1: Yeah, but he came down. I sent him to a Keith Urban show. I had dinner with him and his wife. Like, we're friends. Great. I love the guy. He's awesome. So I'm rooting for Kansas football. No other Kansas sports, though. I'm not like Lunchbox. I'm not a Kansas fan across the board. Just Kansas football. Number four, Akron, if I can call their plays. I would love to be the offensive coordinator. Guys, I can't win that.
3: What do you mean?
1: It'll look rigged. I know we had the athletic director on. I was one of the first people to go, this is hilarious. Let's do a bit. And I don't think people copied me. I think people just also saw it as another good bit. But I was one of the first ones to do that. And I just think it looks like they're playing favorites. They can't let any big media personality do it. They can't let me do it.
2: Unless organically, that's
1: true.
2: What happens.
1: That's true.
2: It could happen. And if not, then they pick whoever they randomly draw.
1: It should be a random diehard fan.
2: They give you another chance.
1: If it's me or Big Cat or Pat McAfee, it's going to seem rigged.
3: McAfee's in the hat too?
1: McAfee had the football coach on. And I'm assuming... Why not?
2: So was it for defensive coordinator?
3: Offensive.
2: Whatever. There is a defensive one.
1: I'm not
2: And then
1: that.
2: There's special plays.
1: I don't want to do defense.
2: Wait,
1: goal line.
2: The difference? Why? Because you want to score?
1: Because on defense, you are putting out packages to hopefully try to guess what the offense is doing. And you're doing a lot of, let's try to stop that. Offense, you're being aggressive. You're actually offensive. You're
3: the leader.
2: Okay. I guess my thing was...
1: Defense is trying to predict the offense. Offense is the one that's leading.
2: The people you just named, I don't know them, the sports people, mm-hmm. y'all, they have a special day. They pick the random whoever's going to win. Then they bring all y'all in and you divide and conquer as coaches. And you all have headsets and you each do your special areas.
1: That's funny, but then you're treating the team as a novelty.
3: Yes.
2: Already.
1: You got a bunch of podcasters in just calling plays. You got a whole staff of...
3: Amy, right now they're just doing a drive.
2: Or you do
3: just
2: the inning one or...
3: quarter?
1: Why not?
2: Quarter. First quarter's you, second quarter's...
1: Well, they're not even letting people do quarters now if you win. You do one drive.
2: I'm sorry. Okay. You do one drive.
1: They want to win their games. And traditionally, that team has not been good.
2: Okay, so what do they have to lose?
1: Well, they now have a pretty good coach, a guy that used to coach Mississippi State. And I'm sure he's going, because he's a football guy. He's going, what is happening?
3: Yeah, for sure.
2: Yeah, they're making a mockery of my
1: I'm a football coach here. So, okay, that's my one college football segment for the year.
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3: Tell me something good.
4: A 10-year-old girl in Virginia, hero, rescued a 3-year-old from a campground pool. Vivian Taylor spotted the toddler in the water, wasn't moving, jumped in, grabs her, pulls her out. They get her to the hospital real quick. She's now fully recovered, been released. But she saw it and just jumped into action. She wasn't trained to do that. But we do have a lifeguard here as part of our show. Yeah. Coming to you, special thoughts.
5: No, I think that's great. Did I ever tell you guys about the when I was like 2 and my cousin found me in the pool?
4: So you're no longer the lifeguard in the story. You're the one that's saved.
5: In this story, I was the victim. Yeah, I was like face down in the pool and my cousin saw me. He jumped in the water, saved me. And then he said I was laughing, like giggling, like having the time of my life.
4: Was there any chance that you just got in the water?
5: I might have just gotten in there, but they had no idea. Like they just saw me head face down.
4: Oh, wow.
5: Floating in the water.
4: Pretty fortunate then.
5: Yeah, but as a lifeguard, I mean, that is this person right here, this girl.
4: Yeah, yeah, 10-year-old Vivian Taylor.
5: 10-year-old Vivian Taylor, she has a future in lifeguarding.
4: You think so?
5: I mean, she already has the God-given instinct.
4: And you've lived it, and now you're looking out for the next generation.
5: I mean, I kind of just, I notice it when I hear it.
4: What about your kids? Do they, like, genetically, are they pulled to being lifeguards?
5: Yeah, one of them already has expressed interest in being a lifeguard.
4: You think that's just natural, ingrained?
5: I think it just kind of fell down the gene pool.
4: Wow. That's from WHSV, Vivian Taylor. You are a hero. That's what it's all about.
1: That was Tell Me Something Good.

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1: An update about the coyotes in my yard. Also, somebody on this show got in trouble at home because they spent way too much money. Lunchbox is upset. Also, over a toy that his wife bought their boys. That and so much more. Just go and listen to the podcast. It's this entire show. 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

0: Bobby Bones, hanging with the biggest names in country music, Kane Brown.
1: You called the show once a while ago and we hung up on you.
2: Yeah.
1: Because they didn't believe it was you. So you just called the request line.
2: Yeah, it was nice. I was like, hey, it's Kane. And she's like, Kane. I was like, Kane Brown. I was just wanting to call and talk to Bobby. And then they were like, no, it's not. And hung up.
3: It's the Bobby Bones Show.

0: story comes to us from Lincoln, Nebraska. A 21-year-old man walked into a sporting goods store, bought a 9mm pistol, went out in the parking lot, and wanted to film a video, how to handle a gun safely. So his girlfriend's filming, and he's like, you do this, this, and then boom! Shot himself in the leg, hit a major artery.
1: Oh, gosh.
0: They had to do a tourniquet, emergency surgery, but he's in stable condition.
2: I bet you that got more views, though, than how to use a gun safely.
3: Oh, yeah. Video. Yeah. Like,
2: because
1: it's always good to also have an example of what not to do.
2: It's true.
1: Like a visual.
4: And I like that he...
2: That's slippery slope, though.
1: Well, I mean, just if it so works out this way.
2: You ever see the videos of when they're doing gun safety or taser safety, like some of the police officers in front of a classroom, and they accidentally shoot or tase themselves?
4: Yes. Those are great.
2: Millions of views.
1: Yeah.
2: Everything's okay.
0: Yeah, he's in stable condition.
1: So are you still attracted to your boy? That's her boyfriend, right?
2: You're asking me. I was like, I never had a boyfriend.
0: Like, I was like, what?
2: Am I?
4: To this guy?
1: Yeah. Your boyfriend, you know, is trying to show you something and then he accidentally shoots himself.
2: He needed to have a lot of credit. Like a lot of intelligence credit in front of that. Okay.
0: Yeah. I'm Lunchbox. That's your bonehead story of the day.

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0: Hello, Bobby Bones. Every family get-together starts off great, but somehow it always turns into a political argument. Went to my niece's 5th birthday party where people started yelling, bringing up old issues. The mood changed. I don't even want to talk about politics. How would you handle this? Would you keep going and just ignore it? Speak up and ask everyone to stop? Or skip family events altogether? I love my family, but I'm tired of every visit being an argument. Signed, tired of the debate. If I were you, I would still go. But anytime it started to be argumentative, I would just walk away, just check out. Mm-hmm. You don't want to not go to the family events. Also, if at every event this is happening, there's one or two problematic people that need to have an adjustment. Because I can't imagine everybody all the time is this. You know there's one or two loudmouths who want to get into it and start popping off. But if it's me, whenever that starts to happen, I'm checking out. I'm going to walk somewhere else. If it's near the end of the evening or end of the party, I'm going to go ahead, hey, we're going to go and get out of here. But I'm just going to avoid it. That's what I would say. Do you?
1: Yeah, I'm like you. I'd either just excuse myself from the situation. But if it's every event, it is wearing on you. And that's why you're questioning if you should even continue going. And I would hate to miss out on family events. So I don't know. Maybe like Bobby's saying, do that. Or eventually, is there a suggestion for family events to everybody of like, hey, we're kind of killing the vibe anytime politics comes up. So can we just not talk about that when we're all gathering together and see if people can join in on that? And then if not, then you can assess, yeah, which event you're going to go to or what specific people it is, like Bobby was saying.
0: Oh, you know, it's one or two.
1: Yeah,
0: oh, for sure.
1: So I just feel like collectively everybody should want to have a good time too. And politics is such a vibe killer.
0: Even just looking at
1: social media sometimes kills my vibe. So it's just, why spoil quality family time with that?
0: Don't not go. But when it does happen, remove yourself from it. You don't have to leave entirely, but remove yourself from the vibe. And then if it continues, like Amy said, I would say something. Especially if it's family, you can talk to family about that kind of stuff, right?
1: Yeah, I mean, I think there's a way. Like, you don't want to just single people out at them, and then they get defensive. Because it sounds like they're already hot and bothered anyways.
0: Pick who you disagree with politically and go after them.
2: Yes. Yeah, that's it.
0: Yes.
1: And be like, when you do this, Yeah, no, that's not the way to handle it. But just like collectively, just be like, hey, I was thinking about it. And maybe at our family gatherings, like, I don't know, just even put it like on you. I've learned this from you, Bobby. Like sometimes just to get people off their defensive, just be like, hey, I even have to limit this in my own life. Like not even just talking about here, but like, can we just not have political talk at our gatherings?
0: Good luck. You're not alone. I bet you a lot of people feel that way. The same way that you feel when you messaged us. I bet a lot of people feel that way. Good luck. Close it up.

0: your Bobby Bones on.
1: Bobby Bones, y'all.
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0: text her and she has kids, or he didn't know she was married, or he didn't know, like Amy said, a catfish thing.
1: But definitely a dating situation, right?
0: Because not like a business. She, right?
1: No, I just said the person.
2: Okay.
0: Say it again, what he said.
1: Let me put it this way. The person I went to go visit wasn't who they said they were.
0: Had to be romance.
3: Yeah.
2: Because, like, what else could it be unless you're meeting, like, your...
1: A business.
2: ...long lost...
0: Parent.
2: ...father, yeah. And then you realize they're
0: really
2: not.
0: Mom.
1: Like DNA, those DNA things?
2: Yeah. Or business.
0: It's got to be a mystery. It's got to be a mystery ding dong.
1: It's got to be. That's what I thought.
2: Okay, could be business. Is he going to close a deal or get some sort of investment, and then this person really didn't have the funds?
0: Okay. Yeah. I don't... Well, I mean, we're just now...
2: I'm just thinking...
0: fifth and sixth options
2: all
0: here.
1: Because we have no idea.
0: Yeah. What did you think?
1: Ding dong.
0: Oh, you did think that?
1: Yeah.
0: We're kind of 12, though. Amy was probably right with hers, because she's a mature adult, and she's like, I probably got catfished in some way.
2: Yeah, but I mean, y'all could totally be onto something, and it's getting quite difficult these days.
0: And that's the ultimate catfish.
2: That is
1: the ultimate.
0: That's like trot line and get a 40-pounder catfish.
2: Yeah.
0: Big boy. That's it. Thank you, everybody, for listening to the show. We had a good one today. I hope you go listen to the full show podcast. You just go search for the Bobby Bones Show. 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

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Well, today is the first day of school for a bunch of kiddos. I'm wishing everyone, including parents, a happy first day back at school.

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That's not coming from a server rack. 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

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Well, this girl right here, Stella Lefty, has become one of my favorite country artists. She is kind of new to the country world, but, you know, she is growing, and this has got to be one of my favorite songs.

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gets loud, turn it

Brothers Extravaganza hosted at the Expo Hall this weekend. I went yesterday with Emily, and man, I was not expecting to spend that much money. But you know what? We're ready for this new upcoming season. It's going to be a good one. It's KJ97.

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Man, that back to school traffic is no joke, y'all. It took me like an hour and a half just to get to work this

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My name is Alyssa Grace. Y'all, I'm not looking forward to that UTSA traffic on the first day of school. Luckily, though, I still have 1 week left of summer break, so I'm just taking advantage

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Red.

It's Alyssa Grace with your commercial free lunch on KJ97. Thank you so much for having us on this Monday afternoon. We got the new stuff from Luke Combs and Morgan Wallen coming up. Here's George Burge.

missed a shift. It asked us what a puffy taco was. We shut it down. KJ97, San Antonio's number one.

have a family vacation planned out for you and your family. That's right. I am going to hook you up with a free trip to Disneyland Resort. It's all coming up in just two more songs. I'm going to give you a keyword that's going to unlock this free vacation with KJ97.

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It's called 60 Vines, and they got 60 different wines. 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

Y'all, this is huge. 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

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That's Disney. Good luck.

0: Bucks.
1: You know George would be first on it.
0: Also

It's KJ97. Well, airport security has one rule. Your bottle of Whataburger spicy ketchup apparently cannot defeat. I'm Jason for the radio. A security expert says the 3.4-ounce liquid limit is, quote, security theater. Too dangerous for your carry-on. Totally fine in the trash next to the checkpoint. Somewhere at San Antonio International, a full-size bottle of shampoo is just

0: from the O2.
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Now, the passes are good through July 2027. In San Antonio, free transportation is basically finding money in your pocket.

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Well, forget checking into a hotel. One Florida guy apparently checked into JetBlue. I'm Jason for the radio. Police say he broke into a grounded aircraft and then just went to sleep. I mean, imagine doing all that work just for an airplane nap. I mean, after a day fighting 1604, I understand wanting somewhere quiet, but maybe try the La Quinta.

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Well, here's your chance to actually become part of one of San Antonio's coolest traditions. 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

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And somewhere in Stone Oak, somebody is cutting grapes in half and wondering where their life went. She won't.

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It's KJ97. Well, San Antonio is about to get its own game show without having to fly to Hollywood. I'm Jason for the radio. Game show Battle Rooms is coming to Landmark North. It's right by 1604 and 910. You and your crew can compete in mini arenas inspired by classic TV game shows. Winner gets a trophy photo. Loser probably buys Whataburger afterwards.

pulled into Whataburger saying we'll be good and then added the shake at the last second. Zero discipline, total humanity. KJ 97, San Antonio's number one for

0: closet clothes.
1: It's KJ97. You know, sometimes the fancy version is just the regular version with a bigger bill. I'm Jason from the radio. People on Reddit are naming luxuries that disappointed them, including hot tubs, first class flights, and Michelin star restaurants. Honestly, give me a patio and a Lotus, a cold drink, and some good tacos. Keep the tiny $40 appetizer. On a train.

0: It's KJ97. Well, a dress code says no sleeveless shirts for men. Fine. Challenge accepted. I'm Jason for the radio. A man and woman got stopped heading into a restaurant, so they went back to the car and literally swapped shirts. He came back in sleeves. She came back without them. Technically correct is still correct. That is some lawyer-level thinking right there.
1: He's

It's KG97. Well, here's one San Antonio ranking we can all feel good about. Tim Chase with the radio. Three local hospitals made U.S. News' list of the best in Texas. Methodist Hospital came in number one in San Antonio. Baptist Medical Center was second, and Methodist Stone Oak took third. It's a pretty solid showing for the Alamo City.

It's KJ97. Well, San Antonio is getting a place where somebody can literally say, hold my beer, I'm going to go see the goats. I'm Jason for the radio. Screaming Goat Yard, a tap is coming near UTSA with a big tap lineup, brunch food, and a few more goats joining the party. That's a sentence that feels extremely Texas.

It's KJ97. Well, your rent payment may officially be the most expensive member of the family. I'm Jason for the radio. A Texas housing report says nearly half of renters are spending too much of their income just to stay housed. 30% is considered healthy, but plenty are blowing past that. And San Antonio still expects you to afford tacos afterward.

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Country's been waiting years to hear. Canyon Lake is full. I'm Jason for the radio. July storms took it from about 61% to 100% capacity, and it's still holding. After all those summers staring at exposed shoreline, seeing water back where it belongs feels pretty darn good.

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0: That's WIN to 200-200.

It's KJ97. Well, apparently Paradise now comes with a $15 cover charge. I'm Jason from the radio. Cameron County is raising daily beach access fees at South Padre starting on October 1. That's to help pay for upkeep and improvements. Mustang Island, Port A, and Corpus are dealing with similar changes. Still cheaper than therapy, though.

It's KJ 97. Well, Wednesday night, maybe we're staying up a little late for. I'm Jason from the radio. The Perseid mini meteor shower. It peaks late Wednesday into early Thursday, and Texas should get a great look. Enchanted Rock and Lost Maples are even hosting watch parties. So get away from the San Antonio lights. Let your eyes adjust and enjoy the free shower.

It's Kitchen 97. You know, we've all stood at SAT doing the sad goodbye to a brand new bottle of something. I'm Jason from the radio. Now a security expert says the 3.4-ounce liquid rule is mostly, quote, security theater. Too dangerous to bring on board, but apparently fine once it lands in the nearest trash can. And pour one out for every full-size.

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Well, parents, your official teenage Uber job may finally get a little easier. I'm Jason for the radio. District 7 is helping fund free VIA passes for students ages 12 to 18. And they can use it for school, jobs, tutoring, or whatever comes after the final bell. More than 1,000 students already signed up.

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Well, you know you need a nap when breaking into an airplane somehow feels like the best option. I'm Jason from the radio. A guy in Florida climbed onto a JetBlue aircraft that was grounded for maintenance, then he fell asleep. Police woke him up and arrested him. That's a one-wake-up call even stronger than a Whataburger coffee.

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Well, you don't just have to walk through Muertos Fest this year. You can help create it. I'm Jason for the radio. Applications are open for people who want to help build a Ofrendas or join the procession at Hemisphere in October. It's one of those uniquely San Antonio weekends downtown where the whole city feels connected, y'all. You can apply early now.

0: It's KG97. You know, parents are basically running a small restaurant out of their kitchen 9 months a year. I'm Jason for the radio. A report says meal planning and prep takes 432 hours during the school year, and 2 hours every week goes to just packing lunches. And school pickup on 281? Homework after soccer practice? My goodness, suddenly Whataburger sounds like a financial strategy.
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Darling, I've wasted a lot of years not seeing the real you. But tonight your beauty is shining through. And I never took the time to let you know. So before he takes you away, please let me say.

J97. Well, apparently watching game shows from the couch is no longer enough, y'all. I'm Jason from the radio. Game show Battle Rooms is coming to Landmark North at 1604-910, where you can compete in games inspired by TV classics. 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Basically anyone you'd enjoy defeating before heading to HEB.

It's KJ97. Well, apparently money can buy luxury. It cannot guarantee you'll enjoy it. I'm Jason for the radio. Reddit users say hot tubs, first-class airline seats, and Michelin star restaurants were all overrated once they actually tried them, which is comforting. Because I've never left HEB with a $12 brisket plate thinking, man, I wish this had more

It's KJ97. Well, if your stomach just whispered, absolutely not, the state fair would like a word. I'm Jason for the radio. The big text choice finalists include burger, tater tacos, flaming hot Cheetos pizza, and a frozen espresso martini. Meanwhile, your breakfast taco from the west side is sitting there going, y'all are doing way too much.

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J97. Look, you can enforce the dress code, but apparently you can't stop teamwork. I'm Jason for the radio. A man showed up at a restaurant in a sleeveless shirt, which was not allowed for guys. So he and the woman he was with swapped shirts in the parking lot and walked right back in. Now, that's not breaking the rules. That's reading them very, very carefully. Yeah.

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